I asked her where she got her crazy mod threads. She said, just outside of Berkeley, there's a town called San Francisco. A great place to protest. And it's also perfect for buying an individualistic garment that conforms to the idea that all men and women are created to fit into an ideal. Pair of pants.

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Welcome to another beautiful week here on Soho Radio. It's Monday morning. Everyone is raring to go. You're listening to Karim Bitar here. Big shout out to Morning Glory opening this station's wonderful account, as always, every week. That one there, Steve Spacek and Yasmin Lacey. Another like this. A surprising turn of events on today's show. We are going mainly liquid drum and bass, some regular drum and bass as well, and a bit of jungle. We've got Pulse XIV right now.

there's always going to be a place on this show for DJ Seduce. This one, Say My Name. If you're just joining us right now, it's a different kind of Monday morning here with myself, Karim Vital, on Soho Radio. We are playing pure liquid drum and bass, jungle, all those kind of cuts. We're going into the high BPMs this morning. Even though a lot of people say drum and bass is heavy for a Monday morning, we're playing the kind of drum and bass which I believe you should start your week with. It's that kind of vibe this morning. Big shout out to Ang in the studio as well, the greatest producer that a radio presenter could wish for, you know? Very sincere chat here in the studio this morning.

You're not hearing too much talking from me on this morning's show. Maybe you prefer that. Maybe we're going to do this a bit more often. But if you're just joining me right now, we have got just over an hour left of the show right here on your Monday morning on Soho Radio. I've gone down a drum and bass and jungle lane this morning. It felt right this weekend. I was looking at my USB folder. I was like, let me unleash this onto our Soho Radio listeners. They deserve it. I deserve it. We all do. Up next, I've got the Akani edit of a classic, Bobby Caldwell's Do For Love. This one here, DJ Swisher and OSSX with Noor.

There's definitely not many better voices in the UK than Tyler Daly's. That one, the Still Standing Lensman remix from Children of Zeus. Big shout out to Connie Kwan as well, rapping his heart out. You know what? I said not many better voices in the UK. Globally, there might not be any many better voices than Tyler Daly. I love soul. I know you do too. We're coming towards the end of the show. I'm going to keep on

0: and jagging that sagging. 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

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And matter of fact, all those in the States, you don't know anything about Soho Radio. 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

Hi, it's Kate Magic. I'm here on Soho Radio, live from the heart of Soho. To be honest with you, I don't know what I'm doing this morning. I was going to have Kirsty Hawkshaw as my guest, and we were really looking forward to that. And then we were going to be going to Kingly Court and doing it live from Kingly Court, but we've got rained off. You're probably aware if you're in London, it's a miserable day. So we're back in the studio, me and Christian. I don't know what I'm doing, but I'm going to play you good tunes. I guarantee you that we're starting with new Yasmin Lacey, Ain't I Good For You?

new Kokoroko. The album's out now on Brownswood. The pleasure, the privilege of being at Church of Sound on Friday for the album launch. So beautiful, so magical. This next one we've got is Jay Phelps, previous guest on the show. Shout out to Jay. This is featuring Aflasekli and it's Rise.

we had The Dynamics. I'm really loving that album. It's all covers, dub covers. That was Girls and Boys. Then we had Andy Daly. That's out on Brighter Days. And this one is Max RP, also from Brighter Days stable. Listening to Kate Magic on Soho Radio. We're just winging it this morning. We were meant to be outside, but it's raining here. It's probably raining where you are, so I'm just bringing the sunshine with the tunes. Maybe by 2 o'clock it'll be nice blue skies again. Let's try and make that happen.

This one is Max RP out on Brighter Days. The Summer is Magic isn't the title, but that's what should be the title. The title is CTAHP. I don't know what that stands for. So what have I got to tell you about? I'm going to be at We Out Here. How many years is it now? I've been every year. I think this is year six. It must be year six. That's coming up mid-August. I think there's like 5% of tickets left. So if you're a last minute person, I think you still got a chance. It's always the highlight of the summer. I'm going to be in the Book Love tent talking about my book 88, The Untold Story of a Revolution. It came out last year. It's available on Bandcamp. Yeah, best thing to do is go look up 88 Revolution, 88revolution.com, and you'll find all the links there. It's about Acid House in London in the 80s. And I'll also be there doing some bits for Soho Radio. So I'll be, yeah, on the show in September telling you all about the magic of We Out Here Festival. I've also got a new book out. It's only ebook right now, but there's more versions of it on the way. There's an audio book and a physical book on the way. Right now I've just released the ebook and it's called The Empowered Woman. And it's a guide to knowing yourself as a woman, understanding your hormones, understanding your biology. So yeah, you can find that on my website. It's rawliving.co.uk. We're staying in Brighter Days right now. This one is Near Archives Remix Explain.

Oh, we had some Alicia Joy, my favourite. That's Close Counters, Waiting All Night. That's new out now, the new Close Counters album. 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The rain is clearing up, I think. From 2 o'clock, we'll be broadcasting live from Kingly Court. If you're in Soho, come down.

This is Lance Ferguson. I don't know how you listen, but there's lots of new options, new ways to listen to Soho Radio now. We had a little party on Thursday. It was so fun. I don't know if you've been, but on Poland Street, just opposite where we are, is Stormzy's house party, and it's super cool. If you ever get a chance to go, it's so fun. It's literally a house. Like, there's there's a basement with a car in, like a garage. There's like the living room with a pool table. There's like games rooms. There's like bedrooms, like a karaoke bedroom. And like, it's just mad. And a terrace. It's really fun. It's done with so much detail. It's like, I think the idea is it's Stormzy's house when he was like a kid, his house growing up. And it's really, there's so much attention to detail there. It's very much a time capsule for early 90s. Loads of CDs and magazines and a rotary phone and carpets and wallpaper and all the kind of, paraphernalia that our parents used to have back in the day. So, we had a launch party there. It was really fun. Launch party for the new app. So you can go to the App Store, download the new Soho Radio app. It's even easier to listen to the show now. And also, we're on DAB. So if you have a DAB radio, you can tune in and find us that way as well. And we're broadcasting live on Mixcloud. And the show will be up on Mixcloud afterwards. So and we're on the Soho Radio player. So that's, you can go to sohoradio.com, find us there. That's five ways to listen. And it's really, really lots happening here on Soho Radio at the moment. So keep listening. I'm going to do some Shall I Brook It, some of the greats that we've lost recently. We're going to do Ubiquity, Reyes Ubiquity. I went to Hyde Park and listened to Stevie Wonder outside the fence. I found a gap in the fence and I was watching through the fence. But that was so beautiful last Saturday. And big shout out to Ezra. Big love to Femi and the Ezra Collective crew. Femi's been my guest on the show twice. So if you're an Ezra Collective fan, you should go back and listen to all my past shows on Mixcloud. 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I've had so many amazing guests and really blessed to have had Femi come on twice. He came on I think at the beginning of this year and also right at the beginning. I've been doing the show 8 years, so he was one of my early guests as well. So I'm going to do some Shall I Brook It. This one's Reyes. We're going to do some Sly and I'll find a Stevie one as well for you.

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1: This is Alexander Nutt, and I am with Kate Magic. You are listening to... Fuck, what was it? The what? The Magic Mix?
2: Yeah.
1: Okay, I'll do it again. Hello, Charles Peterson here. You listen to Kate Magic.

That one's Risa T. Home demo out on Co-op Presents. Before that we had Kuzco, previous guest on the show, all the way from Australia. Mother Tongue. And we did some tributes. We had EVM, Running Away, Ubiquity, and Brooke Affairs, and the Yara bootleg of Superstition. You're listening to Cape Magic on Soho Radio. I'm just winging it because I was meant to be in Kingly Court playing for the lovely people, and now I'm in the studio because it's raining. So I'm trying to bring the sun with the tunes. It's not working because it started raining again, but I hope you're having a lovely time in your kitchen, in your living room, in your car, wherever you're listening. I hope you're safe from the rain and, yeah, loving the vibes. This one is Secret Night Gang, Zed Bias Remix.

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I've been on Soho Radio for 8 years and I usually have guests. I usually try and get legends for guests. I've had a lot of legends on my show, from Giles Peterson to Benji B to Omar to Louis Vega to Femi Colioso. Next up, I've got Mark Wigan, who is a true legend. I'll tell you about him a bit. But this one is one of my favourite tunes from last year, Beauty Inside. It's Co and P Wavy. Take your time, we do that.

So we went back into Brighter Days family. This one is Gil SM, Didn't I? The original is by Durando. Such a beautiful tune. Such an amazing remix. Next track I'm going to play, I've had in the box, the digital box, for like so many months and I never get to play it. So I'm finally getting to play it. It's Wet Enough. Yeah, I don't know much about them, but it's a cool track. So you can listen to past shows on the Mixcloud. I was going to have Kirsty Hawkshaw in today, but we're going to rearrange her for soon. She'll definitely come back later this year. Next show, I have Mark Wigan, who is a legend. He used to have the Brain Club in Soho back in the day. He's an amazing artist. And yeah, we're going to have really interesting chats. So I'm back. I'm here every... is it every 4 weeks or I don't know, it's in about 4 weeks on a Sunday at a lunchtime. I'm not expecting you're gonna put it in your diary, don't worry. And I will be at We Out Here Festival's second weekend of August, not clashing with Carnival.

We've got about 10 minutes left, and then I think they're still deciding if we can go live on Kingly Court. The rain is like on off, so who knows? I don't think anyone knows what's happening at 2, but stay tuned. It's going to be good. You know that.

it sometimes, and I was there a while back and they were playing Alicia Joy of Co-op Presents. So I was like, wow, I never heard a Co-op Presents track in a, you know, like a playlist like that. And I was there just this week and they were playing this, and this is fire as well. It's a Dutch artist. I don't know anything about him, but this is called Treat You Good.

just taking it down a bit for the last 10 minutes. Thank you so much for listening with me. It's been really fun. I hope you've enjoyed it too. This one's Brian Jackson, Masters at Work. It's Your World.

So we're playing out on everyone's favourite. Beautiful Salt. Your heart is cold. You've been listening to Cape Magic on Soho Radio. Thank you so much for journeying with me. Stay tuned because it's DJ Kabashi and they are going live from Kingly Court. All the past shows are on the Mixcloud, mixcloud.com/CapeMagic. 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

Good morning, Glory, everyone. How are we today? Welcome to Thursday. Welcome to Morning Glory and welcome to Soho Radio. Yes, we are here for the next 2 hours on Morning Glory, as we are every Monday to Friday. That was Adam Green from an album he put out a couple of years ago called Engine of Paradise. That tune was called Cheating on a Stranger. Cheating on a Stranger? Very odd. This is Bert Jansch.

words cannot, words, there's just no words to tell you how much I love this band. Lancome, of course, who I play so regularly on the show, and for good reason. That's from their album The Live Long Day, and a tune called The Young People, which is right up there with my favourites. So, wonderful band. Go and check them out live as well if you never have seen them. They are quite incredible. Before that, Ewan McCall and Peggy Seeger with Dirty Old Town. And before that, Bert Jansch from his album Avocet, which got reissued a few years ago on the Fire label. And that was a tune called Kingfisher. Have you ever seen a Kingfisher? I've only ever seen one. I was about 11 years old walking along a canal bank. Oh, was it a riverbank or a canal bank? I can't remember. In West Yorkshire, near a little place called Copley, if any of you know it, just outside Halifax. Yeah, I saw Kingfisher. Only ever seen one once, actually. I'd like to see another one in real life, of course. I've seen many pictures. Anyway, that was Bert Jansch with a tune called Kingfisher. This is Durant Jones and the Indications from their first album, and it's a tune called Now I'm Gone.

You are listening to Morning Glory here on Soho Radio on, again, another damp, horrible, flipping horrible day. Stay indoors, that's what I do. Stay indoors and listen to radio, as somebody once said. I don't know where, but somebody probably said it. That was the Hixsons from 1984. Can you believe that? 41 years ago. Great drumming on that track, actually. Really great drumming. Before that, we had The Secrets with a tune called Radio Heart. The June Brides with a very apt track, In the Rain, also from 1984, actually. The Dwight Twilley Band, Looking for the Magic. Michael Head and the Red Elastic Band from their 2017 album. And that was called Adios, Amigo. And before that, Duran Jones and the Indications, Now I'm Gone. It's Morning Glory. I tell you what, it looks rubbish. I'm sorry to go on about the weather, but because it's, you know, it's not really that interesting, especially if you're listening like in a month's time where it's completely different. But anyway, whatever, it's getting dark as well. This is Wayne Fontana and the Mindbenders.

not afraid. Standing beneath the sun of the Creator, I am a reflection of that radiant light. I am not afraid. Drenched in the bath of eternal joy, I am the curve of the smile of the lightened brow. Moving to the pulse of vibrant rhythm, I am the primal beat of the unburdened heart. I am not afraid. Cooled by the breeze of celestial breath, I am a leaf carried miles by a single exhalation, yet not afraid to fall. Secure in the embrace of omnipresence, I am away from Caesar's parents wherever he turns, who knows he is not alone. I am not afraid. Protected by the power of the divine intellect, unfolding every moment as knowledge opens me, perceiving more each day the true meaning of the ancients when they said, I am that, thou art that, all this is that. Marveling at the perfection of a creator who can say, I am one, maybe I become many. I am humbled, for I know that I am but a petal on the ever-rejuvenating bud of life. That's right, I'm not afraid, for fear is born in ignorance, and each breath I take pulls me closer to the truth. Each step I take erases a little more dust from my lenses. I am not afraid. Creation is my birth. My hand is held by my ever-forgiving partner. The Creator is my candle. Though changes come so fast that every day seems to be an unwritten script, I am not afraid. For I know that what I cannot see is known in the record of glorious silence, and we are all being guided. I have learned to trust. Calamities may come, but daily I draw closer to the eye of the storm.

I am strengthened in the wave of creation. I am tireless in the sound of creation. I am innocent in the light of creation. I am not afraid. I am not afraid.

That's the sound of Brother R, A-H, Brother R, on a tune called Transcendental March. And that can be found on the upcoming Morning Glory compilation. Yes, it's out a week tomorrow, September the 12th, Unlock Your Mind with Morning Glory, put together by myself. Basically a collection of tunes that I've liked over the last nearly eight years of doing this show. Brother R, Transcendental March, is on that compilation. As I say, it's out next week. You can get it on CD and on vinyl. There's all different colours. I think there's orange ones and yellow ones, all different things. Head over to Bandcamp. It's on a label called Two Peers Music. Order it from there, or order it from your favourite record shop. We're also having a couple of launches as well for it. September the 12th, that's next Friday, day of release, at Dayglow Studios in St Leonard's-on-Sea. We'll be having a little shindig. And then a few days later, on the 18th of September, in Camberwell in South London, Raff Daddy's going to be DJing, Elijah Minnelli playing a live set. I'll be there playing a few records as well. Dash the Henge store in Camberwell, South London, September the 18th. Unlock Your Mind with Morning Glory. I will mention it again. Do not fret. Not today, but possibly tomorrow and all next week. So get used to it. Get your pennies out. Buy that record or the CD, or just stream it on Cobas or whatever is your favourite streaming service. Before that, we heard the Fat White Family with Rock Fishers. Corner Shop from their brilliant album England is a Garden, a track called Slingshot, which I loved when it came out, and it's getting better and better as the years go by. The Dakotas with The Spider and the Fly, Blue Orchids and Wait, and kicking that section off was Wayne Fontana and the Mindbenders with a tune called The Game of Love, and it is indeed a game. Anyway, this is a track I played a lot when it first came out a few years ago. It's possibly my favourite track of that year. I think it was maybe 22, maybe 21. I can't remember. Anyway, Jamie Branch, a tune called Prayer for America. And something I think we all do pray for that country, don't we?

I live in a place where it feels like visiting hours are always over. A bluish light from someone else's TV flickers through the hallway, in through the doorway, left ajar. The sheet and the blanket are not quite warm enough to keep the chill from your bones after the sun has gone down. The experts used to stop by to extract blood, suggest tests to cut, remove, and transplant. These days, they look at the chart, shake their heads, and talk amongst themselves, never asking how I feel or what I want. I want to be left alone, but I don't want to be alone. Lost in thought, I had not noticed the change in the room. A bouquet of flowers had been placed on the table next to the side of the bed. I lifted the card and read it. The light coming in from the street was just bright enough for me to make out the words. The note said, "We are your flowers. Breathe in the fragrance. Drink in the color. Let it surround you. We are in your dreams. We are here now. We see you. We love you. Stay beautiful." My head sank into the pillow. I smiled. "I'm ready." The words echoed in my head as I drifted off to sleep. We see you. We love you. Stay beautiful.

Well, they seem to enjoy it, didn't they? That was Damon Locks and the Black Monument Ensemble with a tune called Stay Beautiful. And before that, we heard Jamie Branch with Prayer for America, Parts 1 and 2. And both of those great tunes are available on the wonderful label International Anthem, which we've been constantly playing over the last 8 years on the show. A wonderful label based out of Chicago, put together some great, great jazz records. And thank you to them and everybody who works there. Wonderful stuff. It's Morning Glory here on Stoho Radio. Stoho Radio. Soho.

I love the ending to that tune. It's so cool. That was Insecure Men. Their brand new single came out a couple of days ago on the Fat Possum label. And it was our Cobus track of the day yesterday. It's called Alien. As I say, Insecure Men from a forthcoming album called A Man for All Seasons. I'm looking forward to that record immensely. Before that, brand new from Greasy Alice, called Stop Asking Why, from an EP out now on the Loose Recordings label. 4-track EP, all brilliant tunes. And we played all of them now, so there we go. Ticked all the boxes. There you go, Tom. Greasy Alice, great band. Before that, Cassie Velazza from her debut album, Dear Dead Days, from 2019. A tune called Verde River. And before that, Texas Sun, of course, from Leon Bridges. It's Morning Glory here on Soul Radio. The sun's out.

I think I've played a track from this album every day this week, and why not? Because it's so good. Modern Nature, their brand new album, out last week on the Bella Union label. The album's called The Heat Warps. That tune was called Takeover. And before that, Dere Yildirim and group Shimshek on the Bongo Joe label. So there you go. Thank you all for listening today. It's gone really quickly today, hasn't it? I'll tell you what, it's only actually been 2 hours. It feels longer for some, maybe shorter for others. Who knows? Anyway, all said and done, I'll be back tomorrow at 8 o'clock sharp. I can't wait. Stay tuned to Soho Radio. As I say, check the website, sohoradio.com. There's a new application as well for your smartphone. You can download it and listen to the shows as you're walking around the streets and old shows and look at pictures and all sorts of stuff. Look after yourselves, everyone. Koba's track of the day was Brother R, a Transcendental March, featured on the new Morning Glory compilation out next week. Did I tell you that already? Look after yourselves, everyone. Remember, be good. Don't be bad.

Good morning, Glory, everyone. How are we today? Welcome to Wednesday. Yes, it's Wednesday. Welcome to Wednesday. Welcome to Morning Glory and welcome to Soho Radio. We are here for the next 2 hours.

Now we've woken up, haven't we? That was Medusa and a tune called Haunted Fear, taken from a compilation on the Numero Group label called Haunted Presence. And before that, on the Pressure Sounds label, we had Cedric Brooks with Dub Force. And before that, from her new album, The Echoes of, Echoes of Swing, that was Muriel Grossman, of course, probably the most played artist on Morning Glory, and a tune called It's Sandman. Morning Glory, Soul Radio. Oh, by the way, we've got the second part of that John Savage mix today. Last week I played you John Savage's party mix, part one. And today we're going to play you part two in about half an hour or so. So stick around, my friends.

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0: 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Now get out of here. 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
0: 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Hey, this is fucking $80 an hour, please leave.

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When I see the desert, I see an ocean. When I see an ocean, I see a desert. Each the image of the other, a sea of mirrors. And here I am, caught between both the form and the reflection, between fact and fiction, not knowing which role I'm supposed to be playing. Just go past the skin, into the character, go past the eye,

That's the sound of young Liverpool from the early 80s. China Crisis with African and White. I think they're from Liverpool. Maybe I've got that wrong, actually. Do correct me if I'm wrong. Why did I think they're from Liverpool? Anyway, China Crisis. Anyway, African and White. From what year was it? It was from 1981. The Hugs before that, from their latest album, Waking Up in the Future. They're from Portland, Oregon. And that track was called Lo-Fi Lover. The Coral from their Sea of Mirrors album with Oceans Apart. And, of course, The Cramps before that with Rocket in My Pocket from their latest it's an old album from the 1977 called Gravy's Gravy. Anyway, it's Morning Glory on Soho Radio. Don't you just know it?

Oh, what a great single. That's Rip, Rig and Panic from 1981 and a tune called, it's a great title, this, Bob Hope Takes Risks. Featuring the vocal talents, of course, of Nenna Cherry. I remember buying that 12-inch, actually, when it came out. Long time ago, when I was a young man. Adam and the Ants before that, from their Dirk Wears White Socks album and Car Trouble Parts 1 and 2. The Slits with Earthbeat, and before that, from her Wild Love album, the brilliant Nina Winderland, with a tune called Girls. It's Morning Glory here on Soho Radio. I hope you are doing well. Last week we played a party mix from John Savage, the great journalist, raconteur, guy who puts great compilations together. We played part one, part two today. This mix is actually available on the Caroline True Bandcamp page. I don't think it costs any money either, so get yourself over there and buy it, or get it for free, or whatever you want to do. Anyway, this is part two of the John Savage mix. I'll see you in 40 minutes.

0: You're listening to Morning Glory here on Soho Radio on this Wednesday morning. And that was part two of a party mix put together by John Savage. John Savage, a great journalist, and also puts out great compilations on Ace Records and on Caroline True Records as well. And that is available on the Caroline True website. I played you part one last week, and that was part two today. So thank you to John, and thank you to Caroline True Records. And also a big shout out to Adam and the Ants. Our Cobos track of the day today was Car Trouble, parts one and two. I know there's only 15 minutes to go, but I'm going to love you and leave you because I'm going to play some tunes to play out the rest of the show. We're going to start with a track from the new Dexys Midnight Runners album, which is out on Friday. Looking forward to playing you more tracks from the album when it's released on Friday. But this is one of the singles, My Life in England, part one. Look after yourselves, everyone. Have a wonderful day. I'll be back tomorrow at 8 o'clock sharp. And you know what? I'm looking forward to it already. Ka-ching.
1: Yeah, I thought they should meet when the school kids called me mate. I went home and told my mom after my first day. I had long arrived from Ireland, the boy Kevin Ian, like generations before, wore the house.

Fire!

0: Well, good morning and welcome along. You are in the Meltdown Zone. Ross Allen at the controls. Thanks as ever to James Endicott. And we have a special show for you today. Joining us for a Foundation Music special. Not necessarily about his life, but about the entity that he sort of that he created. And taking us way back to the early days of Mr. Bongo is Kachow. And Dave, welcome along.
1: Thanks, mate. Thanks for having me.
0: How you doing? You okay?
1: I'm loving it, yeah. Lovely day in Soho.
2: Might get a beer later.
0: I might join you. It's, it's good music, good weather for that sort of music.
2: Yeah, for sure. That and sounds.
0: Yeah, and it's sort of interesting, just chatting off mic. I mean, I've been, obviously we've been playing loads of your records. But thinking about it, I've been buying a lot of records off you, going way back to, I don't know, you sort of preempted me, but I definitely remember very well the Lexington shop just around the corner. And then obviously the one in Poland Street, which we'll get into all those different eras of Mr. Bongo. But you've sort of transitioned over how many years?
2: Nearly 40 years. It was 1988, 1989 we started in Berwick Street, underneath Daddy Cool's reggae shop.
0: I'm just trying to think if I went in there. And were you playing mainly, I mean, that was Kachow that we just heard.
2: Latin. Yeah, it's mainly like Cuban stuff, Colombian, Venezuelan. Then we had a blip Brazilian, some hip-hop stuff. But it's mainly Latin because that was what everyone was playing at the time, you know.
0: And was that sort of the days of like Dave Hucker and people like, yeah?
2: Yeah, he was like probably the first guy I went to see who played a lot of Latin at the Soli Sombra. And he was up the road here, wasn't he? Charlotte Street.
0: Yeah.
2: And then there was like John Armstrong. And then obviously, you know, Giles and Sylvester particularly, did a lot of work with him and, you know, got a lot of ideas from him for music, you know.
0: And was that from you going to sort of like, I mean, you know, your sort of interest in that music, did that come from going to the Wag Club and, I mean, you know, or Soli Sombra and those places? How did you kind of get into that sound?
2: I suppose a bit of both. It was a bit of Northern Soul because they played all the Latin Soul stuff, the Ray Barreto, kind of stuff. And then it was, like the Soli Sombra, the world music stuff.
0: Yeah.
2: So I worked for World Circuit for a while, so I got into
0: I
2: toured Joe Arroyo, who used to work with Fruco, all the Colombian guys. That was a crazy thing. And then so it was just that amalgamation of, that kind of Giles Peterson Northern Soul side, but also the kind of salsa dancers and the more Latin jazz stuff.
0: It's quite interesting when you sort of think back to that sort of history of the sort of the jazz dance scene, which, and I remember when I first turned up at We Out Here, the first one of those, I was like, oh my God, this has come such a long way from, you know, either the Wag or the back room of the Special Branch or the Belvedere Arms in Richmond or, you know, and a myriad of things that were before my time. And DJs that were before my time. We did a show with Paul Murphy, a similar one to this. And just chatting to him and just the way that sort of scene sort of evolved and was the foundation for all this stuff that operates on such a huge scale now. Obviously so much of it down to the sort of diverse sensibilities of Giles and other people that were around. But it's quite interesting when you go back to that sort of more, you know, alternative to the jazz funk scene and adjacent kind of sounds. Do you know what I mean? And interesting you talking about the Latin soul thing, you know. I mean, that I think that was one of the first things that got things like that back in the day I would have found a bit too hardcore. But the Latin soul thing was the thing that sort of opened that up. I remember going to see, you probably were there actually, did you go to that Ray Barreto gig when everyone was into soul drummers? It was at the Town and Country Club, and I just remember him sort of starting and we were like, oh, he's gonna play soul drummers, brilliant, you know, he's gonna play all the Latin soul things. And he went, if anyone has come here to hear that stuff, go home now because I won't be playing it.
2: Yeah, he was pretty hardcore, that guy.
0: Yeah,
2: he wouldn't let you tape either and stuff. So he would walk off if he heard someone taping.
0: Really?
2: He opened up the shop there. He cut the ribbon.
0: Oh, did he?
2: Yeah. So we got him to come in. He was quite a fearsome character. He's a big lad, wasn't he?
0: Yeah.
2: Playing the congas, big hands. You weren't going to mess with that guy.
0: No.
2: But yeah, it was interesting you saying that. I mean, I was in the pub down the road in Brighton the other day, like at the shittiest pub in Brighton, and they're playing Claudia Deixa, you know, this track, like a Brazilian track. And I'm like, God, you know, now it's come full circle, you know.
0: I know, it's crazy, isn't it?
2: Yeah.
0: It's a testament, I think, to sort of so many of the people that were involved in it. And, you know, and I think in a way, you know, I mean, obviously it's selectors, but then within, you know, within and before the selectors were people like yourself who were selling people the records that they could then play that would then Do you know what I mean? You know, it's sort of, I think knowing that sort of history of it. I mean, I can remember going into Reckless, and I used to love Patrick Forge's show on Kiss FM. I thought it was great on a Sunday night. But then, when we kind of got addicted to going to Reckless, and then every Thursday, I think it was that guy who ran Time Is Right. I can't remember what his name is now. Yeah. But he would sort of pull up and open the boot of his car, and they'd be like, oh, he's here now. I don't know what his name was. But Patrick was allowed to go out and get all the records out. He'd be like, oh, you need this one. And so as much as I'm not knocking those people that had those records, but there was so many people, whether it's a Hugh Albert or all these other different people that would go, yeah, you need this. And then they'd get the record. I remember talking about Harlem Youth Percussion and it being such a huge record. Do you know what I mean? It's... Yeah, but you playing that Cachao record giving me sort of flashbacks to those.
2: I used to drive around Reckless with my car full of like Ricardo Moreira, Feel Like Making Love, things
0: like
2: that.
0: Yeah, I got one of those.
2: Go to Soul Jazz and Ding when they're at Dean Walls, you had to just do that, but you couldn't do it now.
0: So what was the sort of, sort of going back a little further to your sort of, aside from turning up at those clubs and hearing that stuff, what was the sort of impetus for you to kind of go, I want to... part of me going back to those days is I wish I'd had a credit card and I could have just gone to the States and just bought all that music.
2: Well, that was the thing.
0: Possibly you did.
2: I did a law degree in Cardiff and I was running a club there, but you couldn't get the records, right? I couldn't afford to buy them off like John Manship and these guys. So I got a loan off the bank and just flew to LA. I knew a guy in LA, stayed with him. I met him on a Greek holiday. And then I just used to go to Record Surplus, all these end up buying like thousands of Roy Ayers and James Brown, and it was like a buck each. And then I would sell them to Soul to Soul at a shop in Camden.
0: I'd sell them
2: to them.
0: Yeah.
2: And that's how I kind of financed my law degree and then also financed the club and then got, the spare records I keep for myself.
0: Yeah.
2: And then I just started to... But of course, just finding out about this music was impossible. You just hear, Boy Kentindi. I remember I had that on my list for years, kind of Filipina record. I've never seen it, and it's just been reissued, So it's like... Sometimes it took you 20 years to find out what they played.
0: Totally. Yeah, I think that's the thing for sort of younger listeners. It is, it's a much broader sweep that you can access. But I was like that with breakbeats. Yeah. We had Milo on the show a few weeks ago, he was talking about that Micronauts, Les Smurf Across the Surf, and you couldn't get that in this country, And I got told that the legendary Isaac Hayes piano break with that you play on 45, when everyone was into that Bismarcky record, everyone was just, and this kid told me on the platform at London Bridge train station, oh, it's the Micronauts, Les Smurf Across the Surf. And I was like, oh, brilliant, thanks so much. And then found it and I was like, that isn't the record. That sort of, and there was a producer, the guy who produced the last Lily Allen album, I used to manage him, and I remember giving him all the Ultimate Breaks and Beats on. They put it on a memory stick.
2: Oh, wow.
0: And I was like, oh, look, you should have these. He was like, oh, yeah, cheers. And I was like, I don't mean to sound like a bit of a twat, but really, you need to understand the sort of provenance. You can't just go, yeah, all right, because so much of this stuff in here was information that as a DJ could set you on another level, and as a producer, do you know what I mean? It was just, it's quite mad that it's so like, click, oh yeah, got it. And I slightly think it sort of undervalues it in a way. But I mean, in another way, it's, I don't know,
2: it's just changed. And that thing when you'd like, you got a DJ's got that one big record and no one else has got it, or he's got that one big cut.
0: Yeah.
2: Yeah, those days are gone, I guess, kind of a little bit.
0: Well, I think it's interesting in a way that so many of these big DJs are now producers, because then they can play those records that no one can get. Do you know what I mean? But for everyone else, it's just sort of readily available. And I guess in a way with what you're doing, whether it's the Skull Snaps or all the, loads of these records, that these actual people are getting paid for it now. Do you know what I mean?
2: That's true.
0: You never got paid on someone selling a second-hand record, did you? Or they didn't.
2: You never got paid on someone selling a new record in America. Black musicians in America didn't do well, man. I've seen them. Like, they just never get paid.
0: Yeah. No. Good point. So, you're here and we're going to, there's so many incarnations of Mr. Bongo, which I've been, I've loved and have been grateful for over the years. we're going to go through all those and come up to date with all the new stuff. You've got so much great music that's coming out. So, but going back, we'll go back to another one of your... tell us about this record we're about to play now.
2: Is it Nina Rivera?
0: It is.
2: Jerry Rivera. Jerry Rivera, that's the fella. Yeah, Jerry Rivera. So we used to have this, and we used to sell it to the salsa dancers and the salsa teachers in the 90s, I think. And then I heard DJ Coco cutting it up. And I was like, oh, well, I'll come back to this. I thought I'll bring it today.
0: Yeah.
2: Because Coco, we've been working with him. He's a Japanese DJ, if you don't know. He's like a big hip-hop DJ.
0: Yeah.
2: He's kind of redefined the genre, really, of cutting up records. And he's a great party DJ as well.
0: Yeah.
2: And so he started cutting this up. So I thought I'll bring it along, you know. And that kind of linked the salsa and hip-hop a bit.
0: Wicked. Let's have a bit of that.

0: Well, that is a total Mr. Bongo's classic to me. That reminds me of the shop in Lexington Street. And I don't know if you know, I'm buying it off Kevin Beadle when he worked in there. So we sort of moved on a little bit from, before that we had Mac Attack, Art of Drums. And then before that we had Jerry Rivera, yeah, which sounded good, which was sort of, was back to...
1: back to the old shop in Berwick Street, when the salsa dancers were coming, and then recently DJ Coco started cutting it up, which is...
0: Yeah, and you've just done that excellent sort of 7-inch box set for Record Store Day,
1: Cuban box set with him.
0: Yeah.
1: You know, he's really inspiring, that guy.
0: Yeah.
1: He's always finding new stuff.
0: How did you find out? Because I sort of first saw him on Instagram doing his little routines. Was that a similar
1: same
0: thing,
1: yeah,
0: or was
1: yeah,
0: there
1: I
0: any
1: knew,
0: other connection?
1: I kind of knew of him because we had a shop in Japan for a while in 2000, and he was still doing it then.
0: Right.
1: But he just wasn't getting any traction. And then it was just those Instagram posts just started blowing up, didn't they?
0: Yeah.
1: A bit like Luke Unabomber, kind of same thing. It kind of helped reinvent him and, you know, get him going, you know.
0: Yeah, no, I think certain people sort of shine in that sort of, you know, it's just another medium, isn't it? Which sort of different types of personalities and both of those two in different ways. But yeah, no, I mean, that, you know, his skills are ridiculous, aren't they?
1: Yeah, and the stuff he just gets obscure stuff, you know, like Latin stuff, Brazilian, you know, Vietnamese funk, and he just starts cutting up, and it's a joy, really.
0: Yeah, no, yeah. Totally. And then you had Mac Attack, Art of Drums, which is a sort of all-time favourite. I can see the continuum as Mr. Bongo. But tell us about your go-go.
1: Oh, to Tropical Funk. Yeah, I mean, go-go, I got so into it, I can't remember who used to play it. I guess everyone played it for a while. I remember, Jay Strongman.
0: Yes.
1: He's the guy, he used to DJ at the Mud Club.
0: Yeah.
1: And I used to go to Mud Club a lot, and he'd just play loads of go-go, you know, Trouble Funk, I can't remember which one.
0: Chuck
1: Pump
0: Brown.
1: Me Up, obviously,
0: yeah, yeah,
1: Pump Me
0: Up.
1: Up.
0: Yeah, yeah, yeah.
1: When Still Smoking came out.
0: Yeah.
1: And all that stuff, and EU, and I got really into it, so I used to go to Groove Records, back in the days, and they used to have like a go-go top 10, you know, like that hip-hop top 10, and Mac Attack as well.
0: And it was quite mad how that genre was sort of there and then sort of, it seemed to evaporate.
1: A few years, really. Yeah. Chuck Brown. And then you had Sardine Band. The Junkyard Band, Sardines, was great. And then, just kind of went.
0: Shame. Yeah. No, it was a shame. But, it's definitely a sort of, I think for a long time I've been hoping there'll be a go-go revival, but it never seems to kind of appear.
1: Snowboy started getting into it, started collecting the old ones again. But never really. I think because the sound's just a little bit too, maybe tinny. I don't know what you call, kind of dated, I guess.
0: Yeah, but I'd
1: still play Pump Me Up. That would still go well. Junkyard Band, Mac Attack, they still work.
0: Yeah, no,
1: but
0: totally.
1: Other ones maybe a bit too loose.
0: Yeah.
1: A bit too live, bandy, you know.
0: Yeah, no. I know what you're saying. It's just, who knows what could happen.
1: Yeah.
0: But then we went into... The Kruder and Dorfmeister, which still sounds brilliant, and you were just putting a date on it of how old that is. It's
1: 92. I don't know. Yeah, I mean, Quintessential Solo for me, that track, because that was like one of our best-selling 12s out of the Lexington Street shop.
0: You said you sold 1,000 12s.
1: I reckon at least 1,000. Yeah.
0: I mean, that, you know, when you talk about the sort of, like, you know, you think about the volume of 12s that you would sell as a label now.
1: Yeah.
0: To sell it out of one shop is quite nuts.
1: Yeah, it's crazy. I mean, I remember the guy from France coming over with a van full of Stardust records before anyone knew what it was.
0: Yeah.
1: I think it had been played once maybe on the radio, and we grabbed as many as we could. But in those days, you know, 12s, you'd sell 20,000. Even if you sold 30, I remember talking to Andy Atmosphere when he did Dancing Out of Space.
0: Yeah.
1: He said he sold 40,000, didn't even get in the top 30, you know.
0: Yeah, crazy.
1: So it's like, completely different kind of scale.
0: Yeah. So the move from Berwick Street to, you know, to Lexington Street, was that born out of just a growth of what you were doing? And
1: yeah. We were in the basement in Berwick Street, and then Lexington Street, Hugh Bowles came in the shop. In Berwick Street, and he'd just come out of Tower Records. He must have been 18, 19, with big glasses on.
0: Yeah.
1: But he was like the king of hip-hop, and he taught me so much more about hip-hop. So we decided to kind of, you know, I said, well, I'll get Hugh as the manager in there.
0: Yeah.
1: Do hip-hop in the front and some of the alternative stuff, you know, the other funk stuff, the jazz stuff, and then Latin and Brazilian at the back. And then it was Hugh that introduced me to like Wild Style and, you know, Bonga Band and all that. So, you know, that's part of the story. You know, we did Wild Style.
0: Was the but I mean the what I always remember, and I don't know if it was, yeah, it was kind of when you was in there, but I suppose when you went to Poland Street, you know, for a while, you know, that sort of when hip hop went a particular way, you know, your shop was one of the few shops that just sort of had stuff that stuck to a kind of more traditional sensibility, you know, whether it was like, I don't know, you call it a Tribe Called Questy thing, I ended up getting called Backpacker Hip Hop or whatever, the independent stuff, the sort of what Fat Beats were doing in the States.
1: Yeah.
0: And, you know, and you know, was that a sort of boom time for Mr. Bongo's?
1: Yeah, for
0: because
1: sure.
0: It was, you know, I don't know, Jig Masters and a whole load of other things that just sort of, you know, that was one of the main reasons. I mean, you always had a load of different stuff, do you know what I mean? But that seemed to be a sort of MO of the shop. Was that kind of thanks to Hugh?
1: Definitely thanks to Hugh, for sure. He was like big into, he heard these independents coming out of here, like you say, like Raucous.
0: Yeah.
1: And labels before that, you know, kind of Fondulum and stuff like that.
0: Yeah.
1: And then we were just bringing them over from, yeah, from Fat Beats in New York, other little distributors in Jersey and in LA through, you know, oh, what's your man from, can't remember his name, West Coast, Stone's Throw.
0: Oh, Peanut Butter Wolf.
1: Peanut Butter Wolf,
0: yeah,
1: Chris.
0: Yeah,
1: so we used to get stuff from Chris. He used to run a company called TRC, and all that West Coast stuff was coming in, like Jurassic. And we had our own pressing of Jurassic 5. We did, and we did a lot of, like, other pressings, special pressings of these records as well. So, yeah, it just started to all take off, and then, you know, the numbers were crazy, you know, and then the shop was packed on a Saturday.
0: Yeah.
1: Poland Street was absolutely mad, you know, and then we remember Oz and Matley coming in, and everyone, they did a whole kind of gig in there, and then everyone ran out into the road and ran out with their records and never paid for them. That's funny. What kind of did a conga line down the whole of Oxford Street.
0: That's funny you mention Oz and Matley. I remember going to L.A. and seeing them do a gig.
1: Mm.
0: And I think they just had a CD at the time, which I remember getting and playing on my BBC London show. But, yeah, that was the first time I heard about Cut Chemist. And was the MC?
1: Charlie Tuna.
0: Yeah, I think both of those were in that. Yeah. But in essence, that was a sort of Latin band, wasn't it?
1: Yeah, kind of Latin spin-off of Jurassic 5. But, yeah, they were great, man. Yeah.
0: Yeah.
1: And then, yeah, then we did the Wild Style, and all the Bonga band started doing all the kind of hip-hop related funk reissues and stuff, yeah, like you say, Skull Snaps, that kind of thing.
0: Yeah. And so did you start doing those reissues around the same time as the shop was there?
1: Yeah, so like 95 we started the label up, so we started doing like Joyce reissues.
0: Oh yeah.
1: Did a compilation of Joyce Marcus Fowley, did a compilation of that, and then just started going on and then started recording stuff, did Doris, you know.
0: Yeah. Well, look, let's go back and just, I suppose, one of the sort of the highlights of that sort of independent hip hop era, which ended up getting picked up by Mo Wax, was the sort of was Ultra Magnetic MC's Cool Keith reinventing himself as Dr. Octagon, and the tune you picked, Blue Flowers, is sort of a all time classic. So we'll have a bit of that, and then we'll go into all those, you know, the start of the label.

flowers growing by the brook pond. Yellow index. Blue flowers growing by the pond. Look, it's raining yellow. Would you care to listen to any more?

0: seminal stuff. One of my all-time favourite movies, and well, you've done lots with Wild Style since then, haven't you? That was the what's that Wild Style theme rap, Grandmaster Caz and Chris Stein. And funnily enough, when we did the show with Milo from the Wild Bunch the other week, one of the things I was talking to him about was the fact that they had the Wild Style breaks.
1: Right.
0: Which
1: yeah.
0: was as the Wild Bunch, do you know what I mean? Yeah. You know, and it, and I, as a kid, they were this sort of like, you know, ultimate sort of, you know, I don't think people used the word holy grail back then, do you know what I mean? But it was just that thing of, we would watch the movie ad nauseum, do you know what I mean? Repeat on some dodgy video. We'd have the album, and then you'd hear this sort of filtering back about the breaks and all that kind of thing.
1: Yeah,
0: and
1: yeah.
0: It was just this sort of legendary, well, it's such an amazing movie as well, isn't it?
1: Had a massive impact on the UK hip-hop. Yeah, young people, all the young acts coming through, like you say, Wild Bunch in Bristol and a lot of the guys in London. And just, I think just seeing that DIY nature of the film as well, it was like a cult, wasn't it? Because it probably didn't do anything in cinema. Like I said, it came out first in Japan because America didn't want to put it out. And then I think it came here. And I think it showed at the ICA, wasn't it, and the Prince Charles.
0: Maybe,
1: a few times. But it just became a kind of iconic thing, and then everyone got into it.
0: Yeah.
1: But it had everything in it. It had the graph,
0: had
1: the dancing, and it had the music. And the music was raw as hell, but then you got Chris Stein doing a lot of it, you know, so that blondie.
0: With the break, you know, that it was him and Fab Five Freddy.
1: Fab Five Freddy
0: breaks,
1: doing a lot of the lyrics. And so it was, quite a real DIY project. So I worked a lot with Charlie Ahern, the director, and Hugh as well worked with him. And, yeah, it was magic.

0: great. I mean, that's kind of his big film, you know. He just tours the world just showing that film.
1: Yeah, well, he came on here with Lee.
0: Oh yeah, nice.
1: And we did a show with both of them, and he's quite an interesting character, isn't he, Charlie? Lee was sort of, you know, like, he, because I turned around to him at one point and I was like, well, it's almost like a documentary, isn't it? And he's just like, it's not a documentary. You know, he got quite sort of, and I was like, I didn't say it was. I was, anyway, whatever. But it was, but it is, but it was one of those things that, again, just planted the seed of that culture in this country, like the Buffalo Girls video or Beat Street or all of those things. And I suppose in a way it makes total sense for you as Mr. Bongo. So, you know, the hip hop shop as was, to put that out and, you know.
0: Yeah, and I think it's the authenticity, isn't it? It's like, it's not big money, it's not big rap, not big famous rappers. It's like proper roots.
1: Yeah.
0: You know, the South Bronx, it's the roots of it all. And, you know, Charlie was going around there when he was younger, you know, looking, scouting for locations, and he had this idea and then met Freddie in the club, you know, all that kind of stuff. And then obviously Freddie was going uptown, and it was that, all, you know, that kind of osmosis or crossover thing going on. And, I mean, crazy, crazy film, man.
1: Yeah, no, it's brilliant. So was that something you put out? Was that one of the first things that came out on the label, or was that?
0: Yeah, I guess, yeah. So Hugh started that way. I started up a label with Hugh called Beyongolia. I had a little elephant logo, and then we did the double album of Wild Style, and then we did the instrumental, and then we did a 12-inch. And then later on, I started doing mixes with people. Kev used to work for us, did a mix, and then we had, like, you know, Mr. Thing did his mix, and then and then people would do, like, cassettes and. Yeah, so we just kept kind of spinning it around, you know. Yeah, why not?
1: So that was that one of the first things on Mist, on sort of Beyongolia?
0: Yeah, it was the, like, first incarnation. I think it was like 96, so like a year after we started the label, yeah. And then we started, before that we were doing the Joyce and stuff.
1: Yeah.
0: And then we started doing, like, new Brazilian artists later on, you know, so yeah.
1: Which is, I mean, I think it's amazing some of the things that you're putting out now, do you know what I mean? Some really good, interesting, new.
0: Yeah, we'll get on to that, for sure. But yeah, I mean, we started, like, you're going to play the Sao Jorge next, I think.
1: Sure.
0: And I started going to Brazil digging, and then I met Sao Jorge, and he was doing this album with Maricar Dato, the Beastie Boys producer, and I just said, like, we've got to release it in
1: and
0: Europe.
1: Is that what this is?
0: Yeah.
1: With Maricar Dato?
0: Yeah, with Mario, yeah. First album by Sao Jorge. Before, he was unknown, he'd live in a little flat in Gloria in Rio with a cat. Drinking melon juice and smoking weed, and he wasn't really doing many gigs yet. And then we managed to get him going in America, did a big tour, and he just started. And he's on the film City of Gods, and it all started to explode for him. Man, great talent.
1: And when was the other one? The one where he did all the David Bowie covers. Was that a bit after?
0: Yeah, that was Life Aquatic. That was quite a bit after. But again, he didn't. Yeah, the story with that was he just went in. He never heard Bowie, he said, and they just gave him, like, the score or whatever, and then he just made some lyrics up and just started playing on guitar, and I was just straight off, you know, like, in a day, you know.
1: And so how did you met him through the record, or was
0: I met him. There's a producer called Bernardo, and he introduced me to him, and he said, oh, I'm going to finance this record, will you help me out? And I was in Rio at the time. I said yeah, and he had some other record, the one with Band of Black Rio, one with a girl called Paola Lima. But it was a Sao Jorge one that I was really interested. I thought there was real potential. So, yeah, and then we just released it in 2000. And it did amazingly well when he was touring America. And then he lived in, we used to play every month in a club called Favela Chic in Paris.
1: Oh, okay.
0: And he lived with Jerome from there for 6 months in Paris and then got famous in France, you know. So, yeah, which I recommend anyone to do, really. Not necessarily living with Jerome. But going to Paris, you know, and doing, like, 6 months, because that's the whole kind of, you know, kind of market on its own, really, and it's really good for Brazilian music.
1: Yeah, no, interesting. I remember that club Favela Chic as well. Yeah. That was quite a cool place, wasn't it?
0: Yeah.
1: All right, well, look, let's have a bit of Sao Jorge.

0: Yeah, so nice to hear that again. That is Soy Jorge and Carolina. It's good to hear that story, because I wasn't, you know, I remember hearing about Soy Jorge, but the fact that you were out there and got it, do you know what I mean? Just at source, and I love it. I didn't realise that.
1: Yeah, it was really exciting working with him. I mean, he's just, because, you know, I think he was homeless, living on the streets. You know, he was real, what they call, he had like a malandro. He's like a kind of, you know, like the Cockney of Rio, right? So he's kind of kind of rough and ready fella. And then he just starts making these songs. He worked with a band called Farofa Carioca before that. And I was listening to him then. And then this guy, Bernardo, just introduced me to him. And it's like, yeah, I've got to work with this guy. He's obviously got something about him. You know, he's a big character. And he's an actor. And he's a big actor now in Brazil. He's in loads of TV shows.
0: So was he in City of God?
1: Yeah, yeah. He was driving the bus.
0: Right,
1: he was,
0: okay.
1: He was Zegalin in City of God.
0: Great film. I haven't seen it for ages.
1: Yeah, yeah. That's such a powerful film.
0: No, brilliant. I love that. And all the while you were out there sourcing Brazil, you know, getting Brazilian copies of Brazilian records.
1: Yeah, like I said to you, like, yeah, with that kind of wave, you had Marcelo de Dois. He also worked with Mario Caldato, who's a big rapper. You know, DJ Nuts was his DJ, and we did a big show in the Hollywood Bowl with him and Sergio Mendes and a few other bands, and that was great. And he used to have an amazing beatboxer called Fernandinho, MC Fernandinho, and he would play, what's it called, the Elephants by, your man. Oh, jeez, God, my brain's going.
0: Elephants.
1: Elephant, is it? That track by the White Stripes.
0: Oh, okay.
1: He'd rap over a samba rhythm. So he's working like two rhythms on his beatbox, you know, he does that.
0: Yeah, nice.
1: And the whole of the Hollywood Bowl was going bananas. This guy they'd never seen. And he's a really tall fella. And he was, so, was, you know, lots of bands like that were coming out of mainly Rio, a few from Sao Paulo. And then it kind of stopped.
0: Yeah.
1: And there was kind of quite a quiet period. And now it's picked up again. You know, this whole, you know, these guys we'll talk about later, just stepping into the shoes of the old classic kind of Caetano Veloso and the Gills. And
0: No. It's great. And so, you know, one of the things I always think about Brazilian music is, I know people over here were heavily into it, but, you know, from that sort of, there was that trip when all those, you know, Cut Chemist and Madlib and all that lot went out to Brazil, and it seemed like it sort of, you know, was a bit of a revelation to a lot of Americans and those kind of beat digger type people. Did you notice a sort of having been in that sort of world for a long time, was there sort of a shift in, I don't know, you know?
1: I think we were digging it, you know, we were digging the Marcus Valley and Joyce and those kind of guys came over, and then, you know, finding out as many records as we could. But yeah, I think when Madlib and that went over, it definitely gave it another push. And, you know, when we launched the Arthur Verikai reissue, we kind of did it over there with Egon from Now Again and did a big show up in Rap Cats. And all those guys came in, like J-Rock and all those, Cut Chemist. And so, that whole West Coast scene got really into it. And now, obviously, New York's really into it. So, like, the collecting record, like, we're still selling old Brazilian vinyl because we love it. You know, me and Gary go to Rio every 6 months and just buy a load of old stuff and sell it at the record fairs because, you know, and it, you know, we get new, there's loads of new music. There's still so many new songs that we haven't heard of before, you know.
0: But you know, arguably, you know, you can say that about Jamaica, about new, I mean, you know, it's a bottomless kind of pit. But, you know, that sort of fervour for music in Brazil does seem kind of, you know, like that. It's kind of crazy, you know. It always seems, you know, it's never anything I really got into, the whole Brazilian thing. Going back to the Dingwalls days, when everyone switched into sort of, like, I know if Joe and probably you as well, bringing those Brazilian records in, I would hear them and, you know, I would love them. Not all of them, but the price of them, I was always a bit like, oh, I can't afford that. They were like 50 quid or whatever. Yeah, and it was just sort of like, and I actually kind of sort of drifted into going to Catch a Groove and buying all those New York Housey records because so I've always had a bit of a sort of a, yeah, I mean, I always loved Sergio Mendes and do you know what I mean? But I was very superficial in that sort of digging thing. And I know, you know, the Patrick Forge and obviously Giles and everything, but they would sort of, every now and again I'd hear a record and just be like, oh my God, it's, you know, like, I love the way that Brazilian stuff verges into the folky kind of things as well. Do you know what I mean? You know, it's a sort of a really interesting twist. But then there seem to be all of these, and obviously it's been for a long time now, but the sort of almost the boogie-ish type of things. You know what I mean? It's just sort of
1: I mean, every genre, there's hip-hop, there's like the Biley funk, you know, the heavy electronic stuff, which I really love. Not everyone loves it. And then, like groove, like Afrobeat even.
0: Yeah,
1: all sorts. I mean, like you say, I really love the kind of, that kind of Afro country kind of stuff with the accordions and the weird kind of percussion instruments, the maracatu, the baials, you know, all these kind of ones from the Northeast. Yeah, I love it.
0: And so, you know, when you go out there, do you go to sort of, you know, Rio and Sao Paulo, or are you just travelling all over? It's a big country, isn't it?
1: Well, we used to, we moved the family over to Bahia in 2005. So we stayed a year there. I was running a kind of social project and still recording stuff. And so we got really into kind of that northeastern sound, which is like Salvador Bahia, which is like Afoche, like Oladum.
0: I was going to say,
1: big Oladum. Kind of bands like that. Yeah. And then, you know, most of the big famous guys are from there. Caetano was from there. Tom Zay, Gil, all from Salvador. And then I used to go to Recife a lot. And there was a band, Chico Science, which actually James Avell tried to sign a while, years back in the day. But Chico Science was a guy. He had this band called Nasso Zumbi, and he was just so ahead. You know, he was like a guy 10 years ahead of the sound, you know, and I was really into him, you know. So it's DJing Recife, we did that quite a bit. And then, Rio would be the main base for me. And then you'd be digging in Sao Paulo with DJ Nuts and those kind of guys. But Rio was always the place I came back to because I love it there.
0: Amazing. And I always remember, was it Oladum that were on that Sergio Mendes record, that What Is This?
1: I think it was Carlinhos Brown.
0: Okay, yeah, you're right.
1: But similar. They're both, you know, he's from Salvador as well. He has a studio in Candiao. And, that great Madalena, that track with Sergio Mendes, which I'm desperately trying to reissue and get on any compilation because it's really expensive. That's like £100. But, that's a great track. But, that's that kind of like every Tuesday you go and see Oladum, like, rehearsing and you do all the dancing and...
0: Yeah,
1: that kind of spirit, which still goes on, you know. It's great, for, you know, the kind of carnival practice stuff.
0: Yeah, brilliant. No. I know you were, you know, and still are deeply into that, and we'll come back to that.
1: Yeah.
0: Later incarnation of which you're putting tons of stuff out. But the next tune you got lined up is, a classic from the UK. You've got we're going to play a Masters at Work version of it. But tell us about this Atmosphere.
1: Well, it's a weird one, really. It's a long story, but we used to have this shop in Japan. We opened in 2000, and I worked with a guy called James Viner over there, and he played me the Atmosphere track. I never really heard it, you know, like Dancing Out of Space. I missed it, I guess. And I got hold of Andy Atmosphere, the guy who started the label Elite Records, which is Level 42's first label. And we're hoping Giles will do a compilation soon of it, and we'll see. And he had the tapes, and I said, I know Masters at Work are really into Dancing Out of Space. I could persuade them to remix it. So we both went over I went over with the tapes to New York. We went to Battery Studios and spent 3 days with Kenny and Louie just hammering a tune out, you know, and I got some footage of it. I put it on the net of, you know, me filming at Kenny. Kenny used to have a little studio in Brooklyn called, what's it called? The Dungeon? Something like Kenny's Dungeon. Sounds a bit dodgy.
0: Yeah.
1: And I remember we were there, and then I think that when we were doing it, they the tapes came for Black Gold of the Sun, the Four Hero mix, which was like for me the greatest remix of all time with all the strings on there.
0: Yeah.
1: And we had a big party doing that as well, listening to that, you know, that when it came out.
0: Oh, so you were in the studio when
1: they've never heard it before. Yeah. And it was like...
0: It did really take that version to another level,
1: crazy,
0: didn't it?
1: Crazy. You know? I mean, it was like such a big remix because they put so much into it.
0: Yeah, it was brilliant.
1: And the same with, the dancing, you know, the boys, they got like the percussionists in for the remix and they really went to town on it, you know. So
0: when this was done, I'm trying to remember the chronology of that. So this was around the time of New York and Soul.
1: Yeah, definitely. So it would be 2000. Oh my God, I don't know. It's a good question. Yeah, 2001, two, something like that.
0: Wow, maybe. That goes so quickly, doesn't it?
1: So we had this little spin-off label called Disorient, and then we put it out on that. You know, that was out of the shop in Japan. Yeah, and we had like Dimitri on there, and you know, loads of people.
0: I suppose that was more. What other things did you?
1: Kaori, Jazztronic, that Samurai track.
0: Oh yeah, killer. Yeah,
1: yeah, a lot of good stuff on there.
0: Amazing. Well, look, let's have a bit of this. If you've just joined us, you need to go back and listen again because we're sort of having a. Dave from Mr. Bongos here. We're doing his Foundation Music Special. and we're sort of charting the history of the legend that is Mr. Bongo and Dave himself, and we're up to this.

Out of space.

0: That is that's so lovely. That's from the Mr. Bongo Record Club, Volume 8. So a tune like that, is that a new discovery for you from the world of I'm taking it as old.
1: Yeah, no, that's new. That's recorded, what, 3 years ago?
0: Okay.
1: Something like that. So where I used to live in Salvador was like I used to work in a social project in Itapoa, which is the little village that's near the airport in Salvador. And I got the record from a friend of mine called Gregory Tinezzi, Italian DJ there. And he played me the record that had that track on, Maria Manzo. And I was like, wow, this is amazing. And then I got hold of the group. And they're like a kind of women's group, the kind of women's empowerment group. And they all work together. Like, some of them are like ex-fisher women and, you know, all sorts of like cleaners and stuff, like, you know, from the poor favela areas. But they've done like a lot of, there's another track on the album as well on our record club that, you know, people have sampled their songs and, you know, so they're like really authentic kind of group. I'd love to bring them here.
0: Yeah.
1: And they're on, you know, they're kind of constantly evolving. There's like 30, 40 of them in the group, you know.
0: Yeah. No, really, I mean, it sounds classic. Do you know what I mean? I think so much of that stuff that you're doing now just sounds, you couldn't really
1: put
0: a finger on when it came out. Do you know what I mean?
1: Yeah.
0: No, it's great. And tell us about the Mr. Bongo Record Club, because that's a great series, which, you know, at first it was just great tunes, but it seemed quite random. But now you've done 8 of them. I guess it's something that, you know, people are liking to kind of put together as a sort of document of where you and, you know, when you're thinking about doing a new record club, what is the sort of thought process behind it?
1: The thought process, I suppose, we used to do a record show, like a radio show in Brighton on Totally Radio, and that's how we came up with the idea, record club. And then it was like, especially as a label, you can't, there's like songs like that. How am I going to put that out? I'm not going to do that as a 7-inch. So I want to give that home somewhere. So it's like giving random songs a home, but also kind of going from African to some reggae, to funk, to soul. So showing all the kind of styles we DJ in, and then all the new discoveries that could be old or they could be generally new. And then, like, Kenny did the silvers. We managed to get the old silvers tapes, the old 2 inches, and Kenny got hold of them and started. He's going to do a whole album we're going to release next year.
0: Are you going to do the silvers albums, or have you done them?
1: We've done them, but we're going to do the, like, Kenny's just going to do all, like, Foster's, because Foster just passed away about a month ago, and we're going to do all that next year, so that's exciting. But yeah, so a few new things that have just specially made for, like, Mike D did a remix of what's his name, the African guy, I can't remember, Nidosia, there's a track. And so we always have like one track that's kind of key for radio that people might play, and then some old and new, you know. And it's just like a journey of what we normally DJ, and it's a bit, can go a bit more radio led. It doesn't have to be bangers necessarily, but some bangers on there. But
0: of course. Yeah, well, they always do. I thought that Tapazuki was wicked. That was
1: That was a recent discovery. I didn't know he did that. And we put other Tapazuki tracks. I think we did the Freak track.
0: Comp.
1: And I'm aware of all his reggae stuff, but I never really knew about that kind of more disco-y, kind of bassy.
0: Yeah, no, well, I must say, I think, that it's an area that I particularly sort of love and have. It's interesting that way, the reggae thing is kind of crazy the way people are looking at it now. But I always like that sort of that funky reggae sort of stuff. But it's interesting now the way everyone's kind of, the lovers rock thing has become a thing. Do you know what I mean?
1: Like Holly Cook, who we work with.
0: We should play some
1: of her later. She's
0: she's brilliant as well.
1: Yeah.
0: I didn't even know that was a new thing. I just thought that was some obscure old thing that you'd found on your travels.
1: And kind of brand new in a way.
0: Brilliant. No, brilliant, brilliant. Well, look, talking of brand new, I've played the 7 by this band, but you've got a biodegradable test pressing on the deck.
1: Sounds
0: which
1: good.
0: I quite like. I thought we should mention that.
1: So
0: is that, you know, just, I'd never seen those before, those... That's a sort of, because, you know, there's that whole thing of the vinyl revival, and I've, you know, heard people saying, well, actually, it's probably, it's not as eco-friendly to have, vinyl being back and whatever, but this is a sort of a green incarnation of...
1: Yes, 100% kind of recycled plastics, as it were, and the sound's just the same.
0: Yeah.
1: And so Optimal, the guys we use in Germany, like the best manufacturers in Europe, some of the best in the world, they perfected it, and then they sent us samples of it, and we've been doing it ever since. We don't tell the customers necessarily.
0: No.
1: Because kind of worried that they might think it's worse than normal vinyl, but it isn't. It's the same quality.
0: It definitely doesn't sound like an old Trax record where they used to repress
1: that kind of bumpy one.
0: Yeah, exactly.
1: But yeah, so, I mean, it's weird, isn't it? Vinyl's like a 70, 80-year-old, 100-year-old process that hasn't really changed much.
0: Yeah.
1: So this is a change, but there needs to be other changes, I guess. But yeah, then you start having to mess around with the needle and all this kind of business, but yeah.
0: But no. It's and tell us about this band.
1: Yes, yeah, so Curia Cura. They sent us a demo. We really liked it.
0: And are they Brazilian?
1: They're like, well, it's Dustin, and I can't remember her name. Sorry, forgive me, because my memory's terrible. But we can fill that in later.
0: Yes.
1: And they sent a demo from. They're based in Germany, and the singer's Brazilian, and Dustin's like a German producer. He might be Austrian producer, but. Yeah, and it was just like one of those things, everyone in the office really loved it. So people of all different kind of musical tastes.
0: Yeah.
1: And we thought, well, we've got to jump on this one. It sounds amazing. And it's just kind of, it's got those hooky kind of tracks that kind of, you know, kind of even more relatable than just Brazilian from Brazil, you know, if you know what I mean. They just cross over a bit more. And The first single, Ben Kerev, did really well. I got in the top 80 in the UK charts, which is amazing for an unknown band. First single they've ever done. They've never done a gig.
0: And what do you think that is? Is that because of the sort of, you know, I mean, it feels to me like, you know, that the sort of Mr. Bongo as a sort of a brand, if you like, it seems to have, over the last few years, particularly more than ever, it just seems to have expanded and...
1: Yeah.
0: Seems a lot more visible, and I just, you know, and you know, I think that's one of the great things about really good labels is that you sort of build up a sort of, you know, whether it be Ninja Tune or whatever, you know, there's a sort of an affinity that people sort of go, oh, it's new on Mr. Bongo, and I just wonder if, you know, I mean, one, it's great, which is, but that I don't know. Do you
1: I think it's I think that's what we can give to artists like Curia Cura. You just give them a kind of a good launching point, because people are going to always check out. It's Bongo release. People are going to check it out,
0: and
1: especially people in that area like Brazil, world music or whatever. Or you're going to check it out because you heard it's on Mr. Bongo. So yeah, there is a quality kind of trademark thing that we've developed, and that cachet. It's great, but it's taken us a long time, and it's also like obviously that curation, that A&R curation.
0: Yeah.
1: It's really precise. And the whole marketing kind of campaign is really precise. So, yeah, I mean, it's important to give people that the best chance you can, you know, and that's why that's kind of like we see ourselves as kind of a platform, really, just pushing those artists forward.
0: No.
1: And, you know, they get signed to bigger labels, great, you know.
0: Yeah, no. I to get that in the top 80, do you know what I mean?
1: Yeah, amazing.
0: It's brilliant.
1: Yeah.
0: All right, well, look, let's have a... Yeah. I don't know what this track is, because it's just the test pressing, but it sounded really nice to me.

0: seen that one as well. That's the live radio, eh? What can you do? I've got the wrong fader up as well. Dave, you there? Are you there?
1: Yeah, I'm there. 1, 2, 1,
0: you're
1: 2.
0: There, you're there, you're there. You're back. It's just me with the wrong fader. Apologies. Well, that was lovely. That was that's Ella Thompson, produced by or featuring...
1: Featuring a lot of the guys from Chef, Lachlan, everyone from Chef. Jethro's on there. And there was a band we worked with kind of during COVID, really. We got sent this the first album by Surprise Chef on College of Knowledge Records out of Melbourne. And we got sent it to the office and we're like, we've got to put this out. This is amazing. And they both did really well. Both we did that. The first album, All News is Good News. The second album, Daylight Savings. And they sold like crazy. It's just perfect for COVID. Everyone sitting at home wanted to get a good listening record on.
0: Yeah.
1: And then I kept on bugging like, and I said, we've got to do vocals. And he just didn't want to do it. He didn't want to that was just the DNA of Chef was just instrumental, right?
0: Yeah.
1: So that, fair enough. And then he sent us this Ella Thompson record. And I was like, great, this is Chef with vocals. So, you know, he made my day, really. So
0: you just
1: yeah.
0: got to be patient. And then it sort of turns up there. The penny will drop. Seed the idea. Yeah, for sure.
1: He won't forgive me for saying it, but yeah. Anyway, yeah. So, yeah, she's coming over in October, doing some shows, and the new album's, you know, launching around about middle of October, November. We just done one single. And yeah, some you know got high hopes for her, you know.
0: Oh yeah, you sent me this that one with on the yellow label.
1: Promise to keep. Yeah. I think,
0: right.
1: Yeah.
0: Okay. Yeah. So that's the album. Okay, yeah. Yeah, fair enough. Yeah.
1: So you got some early ones there, and then going back to Curio, that was Luisa Quintero. I forgot her name. Montero. Montero. Yeah.
0: Right. Yeah, and that sounded lovely as well.
1: Yeah. Nice.
0: So you know, I mean, how does it work now? You've obviously sort of expanded. And you've got the reissues and the label. I mean, how many people work there?
1: So we got about 8 or 9 of us now. We've got the mail order guys, we've got the wholesale guys, we've got Jane doing all the production, Matt's doing all the kind of with Ben doing all the kind of marketing.
0: Yeah.
1: The marketing team, Tracy's doing all the kind of synchronizations, Carl's running the warehouse, you know, Sam's doing the wholesale. We've got loads.
0: And you've got the shop as well now in Brighton. Are you all in one place?
1: So we got the shop and the office in one place. Then we got the warehouse down the street.
0: Yeah.
1: We had to move that out to open up the shop again. The shop was just closed during COVID and never opened. We do events in there, like, you know.
0: Yeah.
1: And then we got a warehouse in Los Angeles, a big one out in, the fashion part of downtown LA. And that's enough at the moment. Yeah, fair enough.
0: And so the warehouse, is that just full of the new stock? Does that get filled up with...
1: All
0: stuff
1: new stock, some Sven Wonder stuff, some of the second-hand stuff for the record fairs.
0: Yeah.
1: We do like the New York Record Fair, we do Austin, we do all of the Utrecht Den Bosch record fairs. We're going to do a record fair in LA in August, so we're very passionate about that as well.
0: And do you have sort of people that you send out to sort of to dig all the old stuff for you?
1: Yeah, I mean, me and Gary go digging. Gary's the main digger. He goes around America digging. I do the Brazilian digging. And then we try and buy collections. We just bought a big collection out in Rio of 1,000 records, so hoping to ship that back, see what's in there.
0: Yeah, nice.
1: Exciting.
0: Nice. Yeah, it's sort of like a... I suppose it's sort of like a dream come true. Do you know what I mean? You know, you've got, your passion of going out and finding all these records.
1: Yeah.
0: And then, and then they're just looking at it from a distance. Do you know what I mean? It's like, you know, I know you're doing those record fairs and finding all these mad, obscure records and whatnot. But then some of them you get to reissue as well.
1: Yeah, that's the excitement. If contacting the original artists and say, you know, and they might hope they're still alive or their family's there. And getting to release their records. A lot of them never got properly released, you know, the Harrison Salvanini, you know, this guy called Zay Roberto. We did a track called Lotus 72D.
0: That was brilliant. Yeah, that's the one that was on RCA.
1: Yeah.
0: I loved that. Yeah. That was great. Perfect for me because, you know, that's sort of that.
1: Makes your job easier.
0: Yeah, do you know what I mean? It does, you know. I mean, I just sort of want the records. I mean, you know, we all love an original, but there's certain sort of spheres of... I mean, to be honest, you know, I think someone said to me, it was Jean-Claude Records years ago. It was like, just get whatever version of it you can.
1: Yeah.
0: And then if you find the original at a price you can afford, then get that. Do you know what I mean? And I just thought it was such a good, like, I was like, you know what, I'm.
1: Yeah, don't get hooked on that original business. That's a deadly road to go down.
0: Yeah. and I'm just sort of greedy and I just want, you know, I've got loads of records, you know, but it's... Yeah, I think sometimes people get sort of hung up on that original thing. But, I mean, it's obviously harder and harder to kind of locate those. Sometimes I think it's a bit like stamp collecting.
1: It is a bit. I mean, there's a story behind every record, isn't it? You think about it, it's changed hands with different people and where has it been living and has it been signed and stuff. Yeah, but ultimately, you want the music, right?
0: Yeah.
1: You know, but then it's nice to have that tactility to see the vinyl. You know, Spotify's great, a discovery.
0: Yeah.
1: But it's nice to have a feel of a real record in your hand and a real cover. And, yeah, it's history, you know?
0: Yeah, no, totally. It is. I mean, it is quite fascinating. I was talking to Jeff Barrett, who runs Heavenly, the other day. And, you know, just the sort of, just the way that the price of these records has gone, just sort of, you know, it's sort of, particularly, and I know, you know, Misha's reissuing a lot of those things, a lot of those sort of modern soul sevens that probably me and you would have either flicked over or been aware of, but, you know, a lot of that stuff that was on Soul Bowl years ago.
1: Yeah.
0: Those kind of little labels.
1: Yeah.
0: Do you know what I mean? It's kind of gone crazy, hasn't it?
1: Yeah. There's so much stuff like that gone crazy. Yeah, I mean, it's just nice, that those labels can bring them back to us at a reasonable price. But, yeah, I mean, but new records now are expensive, man. You know, like, they're £35, some of them, you know.
0: Totally. Yeah, no, it's true. It's true. Yeah, it's an expensive addiction, but... We wouldn't be here without
1: that's
0: it, would we?
1: It's passion. You know what I mean? Digging.
0: Totally. Well, look, you've got another...
1: It's a new record by Dora Morell-Embaum, who's part of the band called Ballad de Zezo. She's from a family of musicians. Jack, her dad, was a big string arranger, and her mother used to sing with Tom Jobim. Huh? And we were trying to record her here live, and we didn't get it together, so we decided just to do a kind of live in the studio recording in Rio, and it just sounds amazing. So this is coming out in November.
0: Okay, lovely.

Well, we are sort of, if you just joined us, it is it's The Meltdown. It's a Foundation Music special with Dave from Mr. Bongo going through, we've gone through the history of it, but we're getting ahead of ourselves. We're going into the future, and we are surrounded by these bio vinyls. I just love seeing it on the test press.

0: He's
1: a
0: DJ. Yeah, he's quite well known. He supplies a lot of DJs. In I first heard about him through Luke Unabomber, and he said I get a lot of my records from him. And then Matt got in touch with him. Matt works for me, Matt Neal, and then we just signed him up to do some compilations. And he might even start doing his own label on. You know,
1: okay.
0: He's doing some edits. He does a lot of edits. He did a brilliant edit of Valdez de Gun by Joyce.
1: Okay.
0: So he's always kind of, you know, he's a completely harebrained, scatty guy. He always. Yeah. Digging stuff, he goes on. I think the whole of summer he just trawls around Europe digging, finding records, and you know he's just one of those guys who just finds good music, you know. So
1: yeah, and then talking of Luke Una, you're doing the East.
0: East Soul label with Luke. We did some compilations with him that did really well, and he's really inspiring. And you know his whole career's kind of taken off again, which is thoroughly well deserved. And he's DJing all around the world and. Yeah, and he's really passionate, you know. So he's finding
1: and he put some great records out.
0: Yeah, he's
1: for
0: finding
1: him,
0: like records
1: things,
0: with Zed Bias and old edits, and yeah. So it's been really exciting working with him.
1: Excellent. And preceding that, we had
0: what did we have?
1: The Etaupoa, is that right?
0: Oh yeah, we had
1: Curio Curio.
0: Yeah, then we had Dora Morelenbaum.
1: Dora, yes, that's
0: And that was the one before, wasn't it? And then before Curio, we had Ella Thompson.
1: I mean, amazing new stuff, and a lot of this stuff isn't coming out till.
0: The Ascanidera Sitapua is on the Record Club 8, which is out, and then Dora's coming out in November, Ella's coming out end of October, and Danny Skyrager I think is coming out this month.
1: Okay, nice. We'd love to get him on the show.
0: Yeah, that'd be great. Yeah, you should. Yeah,
1: that'd be really good. Well, look, you've got another one. Is this the Boogie Phase 2?
0: This is Boogie. So he's a famous kind of pan player. And he's done this album. He covered Arroyo's track, Can't You See Me?
1: And is this a new thing?
0: It's an old thing from the 70s. We got hold of him, and then we found out that he's like massive. He's going to do the Notting Hill Carnival, and he's one of the big Trinidadian kind of pan players.
1: It's like an island.
0: So we got the album came out, I think, in 73.
1: All right.
0: And we thought, we'll do the album and then see what else he's got.
1: Brilliant. Well, look, I mean, I think this is going to be like the last tune that we can have. We'd have to come back and do some more. But it's lovely to have you in, chatting about, the history of it. It's funny, taking me back to, it's Soho Radio, but taking back to the days of, Lexington Street and Poland Street and Berwick Street before then. I mean, it's an amazing journey, and you always been serving up amazing tunes, so long may it continue. And thanks for coming in today and playing us all the stuff that's going to be forthcoming, Dave.
0: Thanks for having me, and long live Soho Radio and Soho. Lovely to be back, man.
1: Nice one. Look, we'll finish with this, and I'm back next week. So and Mr. Bongo, if you want to find out all the bits and pieces they're doing, everywhere, Instagram, everywhere else, and
0: MrBongo.com. You want to buy anything?
1: Yeah, exactly.
0: Don't be scared.
1: Nice. We'll leave you with this, and we'll be back next week. Thanks for listening. Until next time, adios.
0: Nice. Yeah, I'll get you some TPs, Ross.

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Good afternoon, good evening, good morning, wherever you are listening from. This is Simo Marie on Soho Radio doing Naked Lunch. Nice to be back. I've been away on some shows, but I am back with 2 hours, just under 2 hours of stonking great new music. Although I kicked off the show with Elmore James, Dust My Broom, which is not so new, but essential nonetheless. And that was Park Avenue Music from the album To Take With You. That track is called Petals. I have tons of music for you today. So stay tuned. I might do an Instagram Live on the second half. I may do. But this is new from Rio Costa. It's called Mountaintop.

New one from Nation of Language is called I'm Not Ready for the Change. And that beautiful track before Rio Costa with a K, it's called Mountaintop. Oh, a new Deftones album is coming out soon. It's called Private Music. It's available for pre-order. And this track is out at the moment. It's called My Mind is a Mountain.

0: I love these guys, Moorish Idols. That track is called Railway. I don't know why it's flipped around here. It says the artist is Railway and that's Moorish Idols. But anyway, Metadata Fail, everyone. And Unknown Mortal Orchestra, just before that, Death Comes From The Sky. I'm going to go a little bit sideways now. This is one of the new singles from Aphex Twin.
1: Monologue.
0: It's called Korg Funk 5.

So it's the one that's just dropped a video for it. It's a cool funk by Avex Swim from the album Music from the Merch Desk, which features music from 2016 to 2023 from an album that came out last year. So it's not totally new, but yeah, there we go. I think it's time that we brought some warm disha into your day. This is the new track, Yakuza, but there's two remixes. There's the original, there's the Swarm Virgins remix, and there's this one I'm going to play now, which is the David Holmes remix.

Oh, yes. Ah, can imagine sticking that on a sweaty dance floor. That's going to happen. While we're on this vibe, this is a new one from Factory Floor. Of course, Gabe Guernsey is behind the Factory Floor music. So hats off to you. This track is called Tell Me.

So yeah, this is a thing of beauty. It's by Sister Ray Davis. It's the brand new single from them called Aiden. A-I-D-A-N, if you want to type it into your search engine. It's out now on all digital platforms. And out from the Sonic Cathedral hut. Lots of Sonic Cathedral always on the show. Wonderful, wonderful independent label. And just before that, Snapped Ankles with Smart World. This is also new from Palm Tracks. It's called 1,000 Waves, featuring Mid.

Yeah, I love this too. Dreamwave is the band. Dragging the Rain Down is the name of the track. It's Bristol based at Dreamwave. They've made a name for themselves across the UK for their energetic live shows leading to packed out rooms at Bristol's Rough Trade, London's Old Blue Last and the Shacklewell Arms. For the likes of Eat Your Own Ears, Rough Trade and Velvet Echoes. That's from the new EP Moondogs, which is out now on Velvet Echoes label. So there you go. That is all the information you surely need to add that to your collection. This is new from Men I Trust, from the Icarus Cabellus album. It's called To Ease You.

This Canadian shoegazers, No Joy. Another one from, sorry, I can't talk. There's another one from the Sonic Cathedral label. So thanks, Nat, for sending me that. It's called My Crud Princess. And it's from the new album, Bugland, which is out August the 8th, which is not too far away now. Just saying hello to you guys on Instagram Live if you want to come and just say hello. Let me know where you're listening from. This is new from Sprints. It's called Rage.

All right. We've had quite a lot of kind of shoegazy. Had like a lot of shoegazy blissed out vibes, which I absolutely love, but it's time to get a bit heavier now. This is new from Die Spitz, Throw Yourself to the Sword. You need to turn this up. Okay.

Okay, so to balance that out, it's so good, man. Die Spitz. Die Spitz? I think it's Die Spitz. What were those balloons that just came up? Sorry, I'm not losing my mind. I understand that makes no sense on the radio if you're not looking at Instagram Live. Trevor got much better things to do. Throw yourself to the sword, Die Spitz. So good. This is Bedroom, Infinity Peaking.

That's Theory, I Still Think of You. Beautiful track. It's beautiful. And one, just before that, we had a High School with 149. This is like the blissed out part of the show. This I played before, but I want to give it another spin because it's lovely. Charlie Flower from the record Moon is Bright. This is Said I.

thank you for joining me on Instagram Live. That's nice to see you all. It's really nice to like play this music with you. I know you are listening to all over the world, and most radio shows, like, they're not all over the world. If like, I'm sure you can catch up, but there's, you know, just the whole live time difference thing. It's really great that you tune in, and I've been doing this for like 10 years or whatever, so I just want to say I really appreciate you all listening. And it's like the community of music lovers is a really great thing to share, so I love it. You know, you guys are great. Gush over. That was Youth, Y-U-U-F. Track is called Alma's Cove. Gorgeous guitar sounds, a really nice production on that. And then Charlie Forrest, Said I. That's probably why I'm not on Six Music, isn't it? Because I just, you know, do things like burp on air and swear a bit. Never mind, eh? This is new from Dot Allison. It's called Shyness of Crowds. It's the Lamond Campbell remix. It's from a new album, Subconsciousology. Subconsciousology. Ology. via Sonic Cathedral, which is out now. It's a full reworking of 2023's Consciousology, which is a really nice, I like that, the Consciousology, Subconsciousology, by producer Lamond Campbell, who, as the title suggests, has made it deeper, darker, and dancier.

So it says here, whereas the original album was an ornate avant-garde folk and psychedelic explorational, that's not a word, is it, but explorational, or is it, this new take is as hard-hitting as it is heavenly, as beat-driven as it is beautiful, and crucially it finds Dot Allison re-embracing the electronic music with which she first made her name in One Dove, of course, and that track is Shyness of Crowns, the Lomond Campbell remix. Beautiful stuff. Another lovely, peaceful track. I'm going to have to put some thrash metal on after this. It's Air 4 Effect, Come Get Me.

Oh, hell yeah. Double helpings of that, maybe some more after two. That is Skloss, The Pattern Speaks. I did play that one, I think, the last show, but that's freaking great. Right, gotta love you and leave now. I'm gonna leave you with Scalar Salt, because I've played all my music, you see. Gotta make room for the next show. Catch you next time. Be excellent to each other. I love you lots.

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afternoon, everyone. Welcome along to my bank holiday special, August bank holiday special. I will start by saying I'm really gutted

about not doing Alexandra Palace today. Anyway, hoping to cheer myself up and you up as well. My bank holiday carnival special. Well, it's not carnival really, is it? Not for me. But I'm going to be dipping into some of the tracks that I used to play. Early Doors there. Way back in the day. I'm Norman Jay, and you're listening to Good Times From Home here on Soho Radio.

It's going to be this style and more for the next 2 hours. So if you don't feel you can cope with the crowds in the W11, W10, then stay here with me. We'll have our own party.

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If you're one of the regulars, welcome back. 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

the soul heaven.

It's August Bank Holiday weekend here on Soho Radio with me, Norman J. Good times. Just revisiting some dance flavours I haven't heard and I haven't played in ages. But all were played in and around the Notting Hill Festival when I was there.

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This bank holiday weekend. Loving it.

shall see it together. This is our hope. This is the faith that I go back to the South with. With this faith, we will be able to hew out of the mountain of despair a stone of hope. With this faith, we will be able to transform the dangling discords of our nation into a beautiful symphony of brotherhood. With this faith,

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August Bank Holiday Weekend with me, Norman Jay, here on Soho Radio. Appreciate your company, because there's so many other things you could be doing and places you could go to. Once again, thanking you sincerely for your loyalty. And you must know this show is a pre-record. But there'll be a full playlist published on my Facebook page tomorrow, along with a link to Mixcloud, so

Alexandra Palace this year. No red bus. But we will be back. Some way, somehow. Thanks to my producer, Adrian, making things happen from a million miles away from this studio. Cheers, Age. But hopefully, all things being equal, all things being well, I'll be back in this hot seat next Sunday from 7 until 9 p.m. Have a good weekend wherever you've gone. Enjoy it. Some of you will get rain. Some of you will escape and continue to enjoy the sunshine. Big shout out to all the mods and modettes already down there or heading down to Brighton for the mod weekender. And all the scooter heads on the Isle of Wight, big shout to you as well. That's it from me, Norman J. Thanks again for your company. Have a good one. Stay safe.

That's good. I feel good already. Not even playing a track yet, but just the fact that, you know, I know that you're here with me. That's really comforting and reassuring to me. I feel so good. Hopefully you do too. Maybe some of you just strolled here and just thought, you know what, I can't be arsed this week, and then had a little change of mind, lastminute.com, lastsecond.com. Any which way, I accept you. And as you know, if you're regular, you come in all sizes and shapes. I love you like that. Don't need a fob. There's no crime scene over here. Don't need to be jabbed. Don't need to be sanitized. Absolutely no booby traps, no naughty corners. Just come as you're there. Family and friends, you know what to do. Share the live. Share it to your friends and families and foes. Tell them, especially if they've got a little tender thing going on in their life at the moment. They're feeling a bit delicate.

0: Maybe because they're living in a north-facing house. All got bunions on their toes. All sorts of things happening. We can just pretend we got no skeletons, at least just for 2 hours. Let's do it. The narrative is good music. You know what we play? It's reggae, rock steady and ska. Right up to 1980 cutoff point. Not to say we don't like anything after that, but you know, there's enough. And those are the real rich nutrition years. All right, so are you ready, ready, ready, ready? Are you ready, ready, ready, ready? Oh, my days. My onset angerade is here, but there's no clock. Where's the clock? We can't. Skankers, you might have to go home. I can't function without a clock. Oh, there's a digital. Oh, no. I've got to do a 90 degrees swing on my neck. Oh, I guess it'll give it exercise. All right, let's see if I can find a tune to start this thing. Oh, gosh, angerade.
1: 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Are you ready? Hawksman and Soho Radio.
2: People, I would like you to understand, I'm not dealing with racial discrimination. I'm just checking out the black man feels. The things that he can do and the things that he can say, you know.

I tell you, people can accuse me of being stuck in the past all day long. I'll take that on both chins. Because you know what? These tunes will always be relevant. As this is today, Johnny Clark with Declaration of Rights. When you're listening to some of them tunes, Skilly and TJ and Massacre and all that, them man, they're clever on the delivery and all of that, but they waste their talent, man, and the things that they talk about is just not going to be relevant tomorrow. Don't you know your truth? Yeah, man, Sound of the Wailers celebrate when the Virgin Ghana jail and touch road again. Oh, you mean? This we are talking about.

0: Oh, I want to say good morning goes out to Miss Lala down there in Auckland. Looking forward to it, stepping on UK soil. It's been a long time since I've seen you, girl. So hurry up and get yourself up here, Miss Lala.
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0: as Dennis Smith. 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

My back garden with the highlights. Got it for ya. Two hours of good music, Friday. So

Love the bounce of this tune. Highlights. Ricky Grant, George Allison, and Deroy Williams. Right, they recorded at 13 Brentford at the Day. Way back when, my favourite address, down in Kingston 5, Jamaica. Right about now, what you're hearing underneath my voice.

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Nice little friendly vocal tune in from Marcia Griffiths. I like it. Love it, always have, dude. Always will do.

0: fantastic super group. And isn't it a funny thing that the Heptones, absolutely fantastic group, majority of the tunes, 95% of the upfront vocals was Leroy Sibbles. But if you think of the two biggest Heptones tunes, as in hits, just have a think about it. It's not Leroy Sibbles, ironically, on both of them. I'm thinking of two tunes particularly, Heptones' biggest hits. And Leroy Sibbles is not the vocalist on either of them. It's one of them is Barry Llewellyn and the other one is Earl Morgan. I'll come back to it and let you know in a sec.
1: Come on, Mr. B. What a morning. What I need is some Lucozade. I bought an extra bottle when Jono was ill. I'm sure the glucose energy in Lucozade will help me.
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3: 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We beat it!
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0: The two biggest hits from the Heptones that I'm thinking of is Pretty Looks and Book of Rules. Book of Rules being Barry Llewellyn on the lead vocal and Pretty Looks being Earl Morgan. 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
1: 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Real Jamaican tune, this one.
0: Marie.
1: Love it, man. Love this even more. Rocksteady, and it's high end of Rocksteady.

0: Hi, rock steady of the highest quality with a capital Q.
1: Yes, yes, yes, you got to be clean.
0: Well, whilst Adrian Natural and Curly, Curly B, doing a midweek session tomorrow at Golden Anchor between 7 and 12, courtesy of Muscleed and Doc Murdoch. Keith Lawrence and myself will be performing at the Rainsbury, which is new to me over there in Mitcham. It looks really swanky. Seen a video of it, looking forward to it. Try and come there if you can. Ska. Oh, very blocked up today, I gotta say.

sound of the mighty Vikings and Maytals. 45 recycled plastic wax. Jamaica style. Original green. Original recycle. Wailer's second time for the day. Broadcasting from the Sexy 4

Smooth Wailers, 1966. Precisely, and of course, the sweet sound of Bonnie Wailer takes the lead for that. What would you be doing if it was your birthday today, do you think? It's outside, it's kind of, if you're in the UK, it's kind of mild, it's not too hot, it's not too cold. Which makes me wonder, I wonder what Jill Smith is doing, because it's her birthday as well, Skankers. You know Jill Smith, she's one of us, she's up there in Sheffield. I wonder what she's doing right now on her birthday. I wonder, actually, if her hussy's cooked her a meal or something like that. I wonder if she's even hearing this, because he might have taken her out for a meal. But nevertheless, I've got something for her. We've got something for her, Skankers. Oh, yeah. Jill Smith, if you're listening over there in Sheffield, happy birthday to you, love.

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I should have been able to say it in the Sheffield accent, but I just don't have one. Actually, assuming she's tuning in because she may be out celebrating her birthday. Any which way, she might hear this on catch up.

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And had I been playing current stuff, the one that I would have went for is the Busy Signal. I don't know if you heard of Busy Signal birthday tune. Happy birthday, my friend. One more year upon them. It's absolutely murderous. I do like it, but doesn't come on vinyl. Don't come on wax. Barrington Levy's debut.

0: Redeemer.
1: Hard and early, young Barrington Levy. Actually, his first tune was recorded with his cousin, Everton Dacres. And also cousin to, there's Robert Dacres, who is now singing his Heptones, which is Barrington's brother and cousin. Yeah, true. His brother and cousin. I got it right, I said it. So yeah, I know some family sitting there, so I go on.
0: Yeah.
1: Family on both sides. Anyway, the music itself, yeah. My Black Girl, Barrington Levy. And I absolutely love this. This was recorded in 1978. Absolutely murder.

produced by Dubby Dubson. And just again, a gentle reminder, I would like to see some of you make you up to the Ravensbury in Mitcham. Rest of information available. We'll play the ad again soon anyway. Saturday. Also, we'll be playing at Rough Trade in Brick Lane, East London. That's under the banner of Greensleeve alongside Adam Prescott. And we're going to play strictly, for that particular session, 4 hours, going to play strictly titles that came on Greensleeves in the UK and VP Records. You know, there's a vast amount to choose from when Greensleeve started publishing and licensing.

I'm in good mood. I'd say the flames are a steady blue. And nothing is going to blow it out until it's time for us to go.

0: don't even think of crediting this to King Tubbies. It's Lloyd James, a young Lloyd James, known to us as King Jammies, but Prince Jammies when he mixed this. It's dirty, it's nasty, it's awesome, it's bad, it's sick, it's ill. Don't really like the vocals on it, don't think Delroy suits it. Delroy Wilson.
1: Nah.
0: Not on that particular tune anyway. But the rhythm is, oh, second to none. Absolutely fantastic stuff there.
2: I like a little bit of reggae. Only that reggae Oxman plays is just so, so old.
3: So, so old.
2: So, so old.
3: So, so old.
2: So, so old.
0: Old indeed, as we continue and take you right up to 10 o'clock, the very last second.

0: Agree with him. We're talking about Leroy Smart taking away back near 1975.
1: What has a hazelnut in every bite? Sorry. And thick milk chocolate for your delight.
2: Sorry.
1: Nougat and caramel golden light.
2: Sorry.
1: And don't forget the hazelnut in every bite. And again. What has a hazelnut in every bite?
2: Sorry.
1: Thick milk chocolate for your delight.
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0: Some of you are just eating food with a glass of mineral water or tap water. Nevertheless, it's a quarter minutes. 1:05 is quarter past, isn't it? Of course it is. It's quarter past the top of the first hour. I've just seen the clock. I missed the clock up there. It's quarter past nine anyway, just in case you was wondering. Right here in London town, we're broadcasting from the sexy side of Soho, not the sleazy side, which is 33A Broadwick Street.
1: Funky reggae.

0: So we're having a little funky reggae there from Laurel Aitken. He's a man that comes with all different flavours. Absolutely made his career in the UK, even though born in Cuba. But once he came to England and settled here, I don't know if he went back and visited a couple of times, but he's definitely made his career in this country. That's Laurel Aitken. He has quite a few aliases as well.
1: Hey, operator, just find good music and play before we shoot up the dancer now. Shoot up the dancer now. Shoot up the dancer now. Shoot up the dancer now. Shoot up the dancer
0: now. Something a little bit more sophisticated. Very polished. Jamaican style. Soulful reggae.

Beautiful as that. Top class, top draw stuff from Derek Harriott. Covers First Class is What About Me. I want to send a big shout goes out to Jonathan, also Doug, and also LA, but I'm the only one that's going to call him LA. You're going to call him La. La. Right there. Beautiful stuff there, Derek Harriott. What's coming up next? Ah, yeah. Remember this. It's been a while since I've played this. You're listening to Soho Skank. Big up yourself, Jonathan, Doug, and Lyle. Thank you for tuning in to Soho Skank. What a fantastic idea you've done there.

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I brought another version to play this, and when I went to queue up the record, it was the wrong one that I picked up. These things happen. Glad to know I'm human and I'm not a bot or a clone, so you know. I am real, from Jamaica to Japan, and back to Jamaica, Jamaica style. 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

0: How can you make your first tune so good?
1: What about your home? What about your future too?
0: Bob and his debut tune, Crime Don't Pay, too good. And of course, he can't be accused of it being a fluke, because we know the catalogue, the legacy of music that he's left behind. Absolute class. Some he didn't even bother to sing himself, he just wrote for others to sing. Absolutely fantastic stuff there. Oh, this has got Punsy, Dorothy, Merkel, Ruby. Written all over it. Miracle tour.

0: Oh, soon time to pack up, but just another little reminder. So, hey, I wonder if you're going to be in the Brick Lane area on Saturday, because I am going to be spinning some music down there at Rough Trade for 4 hours with Adam Prescott. We're going to be just sort of sifting through some of the Greensleeve catalogues and VP. So if you fancy that, feel free to come down there, man. Should be all right.
1: Music like this will say you never can miss. It's coming way out of the cocoa basket to make a rock flip and nipple skip a dip, as I will tell you. Why not be able to the musical this, as I will tell you. Keep rocking, as I will tell you, music is shocking, y'all. Out of sight. Wow, baby. Tell about it. Tell about it. Tell about it. Tell about it. Tell about it.

0: How can you ignore a bass line like that? Too good. Played by Lloyd Parks. Stubborn. Medicine. Hardcore. Yard style.
1: Rock it up, rock it up,
0: rock it up. Then the Smith AK Al Capone, you know.
1: Yes! Yes! East, West, North and South.
0: My first copy of this tune, I remember I was taking it to school. Them time I was living in Streatham, Master's Key, Dennis Al Capone. It was that, and I'll Take It Here by the Staple Singers. I was bringing it to, you know, pretty a tune in at the first floor tuck shop music room. And I left it on the 159 bus right at Christchurch Road. I was fuming and livid with myself. And years later, got one back.

Just looking at the digital clock, the computer clock, and the manual clock is not here. But nevertheless, it's reminded me this is possibly the last one. So quickly, let me say my thanks to you all, skankers. Big up yourself. Thank you so much for taking out your precious time to spend it with me, as I have for you. Thank you so much. Did that sound like a backhander? It's not a backhander. It's just, was it? Yeah, Angerad is saying, yeah, she shakes her head in. No, I didn't mean it like that, right? Anyway, love works two ways, man. Ciao. Some of you are probably going to go down to a Golden Anchor tomorrow midweek session. Some of you hopefully will be coming to the Ravensbury. Didn't mention Finsbury Park, where I'm playing on Friday as well. The bowling, I sort of got a little kind of a contract thing there, so I'm there pretty frequent. And of course, Saturday, myself and Adam Prescott, under the banner of Greensleeves, delving into the catalogue, which covered many producers of the day: Augustus Pablo, John Jalors, Jammies, Channel One,

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3: Good evening. You're listening to the Shindig broadcast number 155 with me, John Mojo Mills. In about half an hour, Mia Wilson and Skylar Lustig will be coming in to talk about Mia's UK shows taking in End of the Road Festival down in Wiltshire, and then on the 6th of September at the Waiting Room in Stoke Newington in London for us Londoners and other shows. And we're going to listen to a couple of tracks from her albums from last year, talk about her music and the scene which she's from. In the background, we've come in with the usual Shindig friendly library music. The track we're playing now is taken from our current Cobuzz playlist, Light Flight, Music for Holiday and Travel 1966 to 1982, kind of riffing on Bob Stanley's recent Motorway one. It's up now on Cobuzz. You can get to it from our site on the Cobuzz tab, and there's over 3 hours worth of music. I think we will revisit some of those later, but we're not really focusing on that to start with. We're going to stay in the mellow zone with a track from the Quiet Sun album, Mainstream, released on Island in 1975. We've got a little piece on them in the current issue. That is the track RFD. And after that, a brand new one from Dungan, En Gong Itimen, from their forthcoming album, Vidrig Vor on Skullhouse, I think their own label. Great interview with them. And then we will play some of the kind of tunes that sit in with what Mia is doing before we have a chat with her.

So that was, obviously, Wise Blood and Something to Believe. Backtracking, coming in after Dungan, we had Jessica Risker, Diamonds in the Snow, from the calendar year album on Island House 2025. That featured on our Cobuzz playlist, Free Spirits, Children of the Canyon, as did a couple of other tracks we are about to hear. You can find that on our Cobuzz tab on the Shindig website. All of the playlists live there. And Alex Amon is also on that, but not this track. So following up is Alex Amon, April, from the Son of Amon album, recently out on ATO. And he is playing the End of the Road Festival and the Victoria in Dalston on the 9th of September. After that, his friend, Hayley Davis, Golden Age, from the brilliant Shooting Star album On Fire, a little bit earlier this year. And of course, she was in session for the Shindig broadcast in June. And it's wonderful. Again, you can find that on our website. Following up, her ex-partner, Sam Burton, I'm a Stranger, from the forthcoming album, Fairweather Friend, produced by the brilliant Jonathan Wilson, out on the 30th of October on Captured Tracks. I think he's a great talent, Sam. Everybody on this list is. We are spoiled today. And then last but not least, Wise Blood. Before we go in to the track I've chosen from our guest's album, Mia Wilson, her self-titled album, came out last September or December. And we are now going to listen to I Want It All. Before we chat with her and Skylar. So this is Mia Wilson and I Want It All.

0: So that was I Want It All from the self-titled Mia Wilson album. And Mia is now here with us. She's in the middle of some European shows. She's just played Berlin and Bristol. And then off to the end of the road on the 4th of September. Back to London with a show at the Waiting Room in Stokey on the 6th. Before heading off to Holland and Germany for some shows with Alalars. So hello, Mia.
1: Hello. Actually, to correct you for a moment, the show at the Waiting Room is actually on the 7th.
0: There we go.
1: Yes, at the Waiting Room with Tex Crick and the siblings. So we're really looking forward to that.
0: It's a lovely little venue downstairs on a very trendy Stokey pub. It's nice, intimate, hot and sweaty. No, I lie. It has AC. It does have AC.
1: Okay, great. Well, really looking forward to it. Thank you for having me.
0: Well, that's when I will see you, because I'm not making End of the Road, but Andy okay. Morton, my co-editor, who lives down in the Wild West, he'll be coming. And you're with Skylar, your musical, and yes. I think life partner, right? The two of you? Have you both been down to the West Country in England before?
2: No.
1: It's Skylar's first time. I've been once, but this was 15 years ago. So I'm overdue to be back. So, but yeah, it'll be really nice.
0: Well, you know, I do things with Qobuz, streaming platform from New York City. And so I deal a lot with Americans. And you guys have got a really big country. And you're all really well traveled. We've got a tiny country, and on the whole, we're not that well traveled at all. but I've been in London 30 years now, came up here when I was a young lad. But I grew up in Salisbury, which is the nearest big town to End of the Road. End of the Road is on the Wiltshire-Dorset border. And this is the real green and pleasant land, England. It's lambs in fields and the stately home where they do it. Some really eccentric guy owned it. And it's got all of these like fake little wooden houses of different things from around the world. It's a really eccentric English aristocratic playground. And it is absolutely beautiful.
1: Wow. Yeah, we hope to be back where we can actually take advantage of seeing some of these.
0: I was going to tell you, because obviously me being a Salisbury lad, it's probably, I don't know, 10 miles from Salisbury. You've got the cathedral. I'm not a religious man, but it is like a Disney castle. Salisbury Cathedral is insanely beautiful. Then you've got Old Sarum, the Roman settlement at the other end of the little town, and then Stonehenge up the road. Another 20 minutes up. Have you got a day off, or are you traveling?
1: But yeah, hope to be back.
0: I mean I guess you need a holiday, don't you, to do these things rather than be doing shows. But I think you'll be driving just past beautiful places to get to End of the Road, so you'll get a taste of it.
1: Good.
0: So you haven't been before. Well, that is going to be great. And I think I saw you playing in the Rough Trade tent.
1: Yes.
0: And you've got a show
1: we're
0: as well.
1: We're doing a signing in the Rough Trade tent. And I might have my dates all mixed up. I think I corrected you. And I think our show is on the 6th.
0: I think it is on Instagram, because I just scribbled this down before. I think it is.
1: I'm a combination of jet lagged and also just trying to keep everything in order. I'm tour managing myself, so I don't know anything unless it's directly in front of me. But we actually played Rough Trade Denmark on the 1st of September, the Denmark Street.
0: Yep.
1: But we'll be doing a signing in the Rough Trade tent at the End of the Road.
0: That's always a good thing. That's a really good thing.
1: It'll be fun.
0: I've been there a few times when it was a smaller festival. It's actually relatively big now. So, you know, you get the punters in, you'll sell a load of albums. And it's just a lovely place to play, especially if you're playing in the afternoon and it's sunny. Do you know what time you're playing?
1: Yes, we're playing at 7 o'clock, so it's like right as the
0: sunset
1: goes down.
0: Yeah.
1: And yeah, we're so looking forward to it. We've only heard good things about End of the Road. We've had some friends play in the past, and really looking forward to it.
0: The audience, 40 and above, Guardian reading, liberal left wing types. They like folk music in America. It's chilled and it's nice. You know, it's not Lollapalooza or Reading where there's like 14-year-olds getting drunk and like stage diving. It's very grown up and nice, very Birkenstock.
2: Right,
0: you know,
1: sweet.
0: And it's nice. But let's backtrack about the album. Came out last November. It was our album of the month. We loved
1: Thank you so much. I know. And the write-up was beautiful. It was very generous of you guys. Thank you.
0: Yeah. No, I think Camilla did a good job. And we did a little interview with you just before. And that was November. We're now going into September. So just talk a bit about the album, because obviously you're a big part of that as well, Skylar. So so how did this album happen? Both of you can talk.
1: Sure. Yeah.
2: We've been working together for quite some time and sort of just trying to hone the sound and develop the sort of working relationship. And so these songs were quite old.
0: Mm-hmm.
2: And we were fortunate enough to work with some people, Tim Ramsey and a friend Trevor Beld Jimenez. And they kind of came in and sort of helped us kind of get out of this long sort of rut that we were in,
0: mm-hmm.
2: and help the sort of album come into fruition. But I sort of, our working dynamic is that I'll kind of do a lot of the music, write a lot of the chord progressions and the arrangement, and then she'll do a lot of the vocals and lyrics and whatnot.
1: Mm-hmm.
2: And so that's sort of how we work together. And then, yeah, our two friends came in and kind of helped play on the record and kind of sort of get us to that next level of like, let's go record kind of thing.
1: They took us out of this echo chamber that we had found ourselves in of, you know, just kind of relying on the two of us and both of us feeling like the songs were almost there, but not quite there. And then getting these other two friends involved really, you know, helped us maybe with a little bit of our own confidence and just seeing these songs in a new light.
0: Well, so. It's beautifully recorded, and the string arrangements, you know, I mean, obviously I will touch about cultural touchstones, but I don't think you need to be a sort of brain of Britain to work out that the sort of the feel you are tapping into. And it's quite a hard thing to achieve, that musicality, and the arrangements and the production is excellent. So where did you record?
1: We recorded live. We did all of the foundational tracks live at a studio in Highland Park in Los Angeles. It's called 64 Sound, a beautiful studio. And so we did 4 days of tracking just drums, bass, guitar, piano, and vocals all live. And then we did all of the overdubs at Tim Ramsey's home studio.
0: Mm-hmm.
1: And that's where we had Caitlin Wolfberg come in, and she did all of the strings, and where we laid down the pedal steel and the organ and all the bits and bobs that go on top of that, you know, core sound. So
0: no, it's lovely. I mean, there's a lot of this at the moment, which kind of takes me on to the next question. You've played a fair bit around California and the States, because obviously you live in LA. Artists we love like Sam Burton, and I mean, man, there's some talent out there. Jonathan Wilson, for one. I've followed and known Jonathan since his first album, and I know he's you know, like Jonathan Raddo as well. These guys make their money being producers and working with pretty big artists, and Jonathan goes out with Roger Waters as well, but he makes his own incredible music, very organic. And then, of course, there's Trevor Bell Jimenez and Brent Rademacher and the whole Curation Records crew. And then drug dealer Alex Amon and young Haley Davis. I know they've all decamped to New York City recently.
2: Uh-huh.
0: But LA, California, it's there in the water. But for people who are not veterans, you know, not people of the age of Neil Young, who are kind of new to this. I guess Jonathan Wilson and Chris Robinson and Brent Rademacher were sort of pioneering the looking back to a golden era over 20 years ago. But it just seems to me, sitting here in rainy London, that LA, it's there. You know, do you think it, when you're writing a song or sitting at the piano, that sort of spirit of the music is just part of the infrastructure and architecture of the city?
1: Yes and no. I mean, I think, you know, Skylar and I both grew up in Southern California. So right. I think yeah. that's part of the reason, too, is like, you know, our parents listened to this music. It was a part of, you know, our upbringing. Mm-hmm. And so I think that also has something to do with it. But sure, you know, there is a nostalgia, this like Southern California nostalgia, looking back into the 60s and the 70s and kind of this like big iconic time that's maybe like in vogue. But at the same time, there's so much coming out of LA that little world, like all those names you just mentioned, it's a very small world.
0: It's
1: there's
0: a
1: not
0: tiny
1: that many
0: world.
1: Of us.
0: it could be the people who hang out in one bar, you know, the whole right. of LA and yeah. and the hip hop exactly. culture and the R&B and the, you know, body perfect yeah. young. I mean, of course, it's not like 1969 anymore and everyone's the same. Right. But right. I think even still, there's such a sort of honed. I'm just going to shut my window because the rain's coming in. I think the people who do this stuff, though, pull it off incredibly well and put something new into it as well. But there's a spirit which I'm not being anti-English, but I don't think English people could grasp as well. I just wonder if the sun and the orange trees and that being in the place allows something. Uh-huh. I could be wrong. Yeah. You might say, no, not at all. No one cares about it. And it wouldn't matter where you are.
2: That's no, awesome. Yeah. I think it's certainly something you can't escape. You know, the environment, it's sort of a combination of so many things, right? But yeah, certainly the environment will influence you. And that the history of just recording as well, you know, the sort of studios that are in LA and that sort of sound that came out yeah. of there. Yeah, it's infectious, absolutely.
0: I mean, those are that is it. It's the studio thing, and that and you can still hire them cheaper than you would be able to hire Abbey Road in London, for instance. I mean, they're probably not cheap, but it's incredible. All of the albums from the Golden Period were recorded in these studios with those echo chambers and the wood, and you know, yeah. Jonathan Wilson set up. It's not that, but he gets that sound. It's something maybe to do with the air. Maybe we're going yeah. off the track here, but it's, I mean, there's so many, I love the new Alex Amen album. It's just like, wow. Mm-hmm. And these are pretty young kids, aren't they? It's amazing.
1: Yeah.
0: Mm-hmm.
1: Yeah. Yeah. It's a great record.
2: Uh-huh. Absolutely.
0: Yeah. But yeah, I get it. You all know each other. We're not talking about, you know, when it comes to LA, you could put everybody in one room, but I've enjoyed records from all of these people. And I go back with Brent Rademacher to the Beechwood Sparks, and I think, you know, they were important 20 years ago, sort of digging under the topsoil. And he's doing great things with his label. And Royal Oakey, I mean, David's doing a good job. Yeah. There's some. He's quite busy with the label, isn't he? There seems to be a lot of releases coming out.
1: Yeah, it's true.
2: Yeah, he's very busy. Uh-huh.
1: Yeah. No, it's great. And it's so great to be a part of the community that is resurging right now. You know, it's nice to have, fellow songwriters that we look up to and can collaborate with and, you know, that we can all kind of get into this thing together. It's a small island, but it's nice to be on the island.
0: No, totally. So. And when you go, well, let's talk about Europe and Britain. But before we talk a little bit about Europe and Britain, it's nice to see you're going off with Alalars into Germany, because their new album's great. Followed them from day one, got friends who go back years with them. And, you know, these are the sort of previous generation who are still doing it and changing things. And that they play to a fair few people. So is it quite nice to get to Germany with them?
1: Yeah. Oh, yeah. We're really looking forward to it. I mean, that's Yeah, this whole European tour has really been a leveling up for us. I mean, we've done like a few California coastal tours, and I guess West Coast coastal tours. We went up to Seattle, but this is really our first big go, first festival circuit, first opening for a larger band, and we love the Alalas, and we live in the same neighborhood, so that feels kind of like homey in a way.
0: No, they're great guys, and they've worked at it for a long time now, so you know
2: Oh
0: they're
2: yeah,
0: very
2: they've been at it for so long, and it's great that they're still going, you know.
0: and they change, you know, doing an instrumental album this far in. And I know them from an old friend of mine who's from LA, sadly passed, a guy called Tartarex, who was in that one of their videos 10 years ago. He was a dear friend of mine here in London, so I got to know them through him. But you know, great taste in music, and it's great. But you know, playing in Europe and Britain, I think we've got a real good taste for American things. Actually, Europe doesn't really matter. I mean, I'm not saying I'm Brexit. I hated Brexit. It's done everything terrible for my magazine, for sending things abroad. I detest everything. I detest Trump. I detest the right wing. You know, everything's awful. But what Britain is good at is, I think, and I'll be a Londoner here and say, I think what London is good at is hearing good things. And so the artist, like Hayley Davis, I saw her play to about 20 people in Hackney, and everyone was really receptive. There's a kid from Chicago, Kai Slater. He's got a band called Sharp Pins. They're sort of high octane power pop, bit more punky than the Lemon Twigs, but in that kind of territory. He's doing amazingly well here. Just played to 500 people, and we really like the good American music over here. I think we're very receptive to it. Now, you're yet to play London, and I'll see you next week. But I do think our ears are very attuned to what's coming over from your side of the pond. But you haven't had much experience yet, have you? So you can't really comment on that.
1: No, only what's been happening like online, you know. So and the reception that we've been getting there has been so kind and generous. I mean, surprisingly, the music is most listened to in the UK and in parts of Germany and then Japan. So it's, you know, more so than anywhere in the US. Which we love because we love coming over here, you know. But that was really surprising. But I guess not so if there's this, you know, if our sound is grasping onto something that, as you were saying, like maybe can't be recreated, from a Londoner or something. I don't
0: I
1: know.
0: mean, we do have there's some really good country musicians here, but to me, you need that source, you need that sort of authenticity, and I think people like that, you know, they will love it at end of the road. So to close, before I go out with Time as an Arrow, what's gonna happen once you get back to the States? Because obviously the album's getting on for a year old. Have you got a plan, or do you just take it as it comes?
1: No, we have some plans. We are actually we're ending our trip here in actually back in Berlin, and we're going to do some writing for a little over a week, and we're going to try to get a lot of work done on the new record.
2: Got lots of ideas, so it'll just be sort of pulling up and seeing how much we can write in a week. So
0: Brilliant.
1: So we've got that plan, and then we have it hasn't been announced yet, but we have an East Coast tour planned in October, some great shows in LA in November. Lots to look forward to.
0: Brilliant.
1: Busy end of the
0: Well,
1: year.
0: looking forward to next week on the 6th of seeing you here in London. Enjoy End of the Road, and we're gonna
1: Thank you.
0: play Time as an Arrow. Thanks for popping in.
1: Great. Thanks for having
2: Thank you,
1: us so
2: Jonathan.
1: much.
2: Love what you guys do.

Yeah, lovely conversation with Mia Wilson and Skylar Lustig. They will be playing here in London next week, and I'm looking forward to seeing them. And as we were talking about Alalars, who they will be heading off to play with in Germany, here's Caldera 2 from Sirenas, which was just out last Friday on Mexican Summer.

great one from the Alalars there, sounding excellent. And it always makes sense to me to support Hollow Hand and play music from Max. We really must get him in for a live session soon. This track is from the album Wish Road South, which will be out on Friday. You can get that in any decent shop. Heavy metal t-shirt. And Max is going out on tour. I think, first of all, he will be at Rough Trade Denmark Street doing a signing and playing on September the 12th. I will see you there. Then he's off to Nashville for Americana Fest. And loads of dates in the UK. Leeds, Sheffield, Manchester, Glasgow, North Shields, London, Bristol, Newport, St. David's, Southampton, Margate, Ipswich, Brighton. But the only place that matters is London, of course, the centre of the world. And you can catch them at the Lexington on October the 20th. Make sure you grab the album on Friday. This, then, is Heavy Metal T-Shirt.

Well, okay, I do like to get ahead of ourselves. That was obviously Tom Petty and the Heartbreakers and the classic American Girl, Shelter Records, 1976. I think there's an element of Tom Petty in Hollow Hand. There's an element of a lot of bands in Hollow Hand, Sonic Youth and Tom Petty. Max takes from the best.

But I just said I'm getting ahead of ourselves because in the October issue, we've got Tom Petty and the Heartbreakers on the front. Going to be a great feature about the first album, first couple of years. And I think he's a pivotal artist. But let's look at what we've got now. And out on Friday is Shindig issue 180. Yeah, we're going up in the numbers now, getting close to 200. And we've got a very, very, very young David Bowie on the cover in his Davy Jones era. And thanks to the David Bowie people for posting about us on the socials, we've had well over 5,000 likes, which for us is astronomical. So all go out and buy it. I think everybody should subscribe to Shindig anyway for their finest fix on the best music. We've expanded our remit over the years, and I don't think, you know, hand on heart, there's anything quite like us, and I would say that. But, well, let's have a sneak peek of the coming issue. And afterwards, we'll talk a little bit about the release, which this is taken from, which obviously is the reason why we did the whole thing. But this is a very young David Bowie, and I Want Your Love. More on it afterwards.

Martin Ruddock's fantastic two-part feature. Oh, and let me tell you, the new issue is 179. The Tom Petty cover, the October issue, is 180. We have just been working on that. So obviously, my word of the day, obviously, that's in my brain. But no, 179 is in the shops on Friday. And the reason we have the mod David Bowie, Davy Jones on the cover is on the 18th of September, Parlophone Records will be releasing David Bowie, the Shel Talmy recordings. And the track I just played you was a wild one, which they cut with Shel Talmy, I Want Your Love, by the Canadian rocker Johnny D. Talmy took it to the Pretty Things, who did a different arrangement later for Get the Picture. And David was a massive Pretty Things fan. I mean, the thing about David, the wonderful David Bowie, is he was the ultimate chameleon who shape-shifted. And I think, you know, he just went with the flow from mod to Anthony Newley to hippie to glam. He wasn't always there first, but he just did it. He did it so well. And I think the whole album, which this is from, is absolutely fantastic listening. So pre-order that. Obviously, you want it on vinyl. Here I go again. Obviously, it's the obvious show. Everything about today is obvious. Subscribe to Shindig. Go and see all the acts we mentioned and get this album. Right, I think we're going to slow things down a bit now. Return to the library music for a bit. Then I'll pop back and we'll have a lengthy mix to go out with, because I'm getting tired of all the talking. And I hope next month we have somebody very special in session. Mia was supposed to be, but it couldn't work out this time. But I hopefully will have somebody in the studio for the September show, but October show. But let's get some library music on, taken from our audio partners, Cobuzz, who we adore, work with very closely, and love creating unique playlists from them. So taken from the new Light Flight one, let's have a smattering of mellow music before we totally change track. I'll tell you about them after.

And that was Nick Ingham. Brief flight from Life of Adventure. Video Techniques. Bruton, 1979. This library music went back 10 years. It's, as I said, from the epic Cobars playlist, Light Flight. And it's just a selection, really. So we came in with Jim Lawless, Open Freeway from Light Activity. Themes International, 1973. The London music group Smokey, Jimmy Strikes Back, Music de Wolf, 1969. Alan Hawkshaw, Coast to Coast, Music for a Young Generation, KPM Series 1000, 1971. Alan Parker's Hot Ice, from Hot Ice, Music de Wolf, 1974. And then John Cameron's Heat Haze from Afro Rock, also on KPM, 1973, before we go into the Nick Ingham track. And to close, I just need to mention that we have a fantastic 132-page bookazine available to buy in shops in the US and from some record shops here in the UK. But I would recommend going to shindig-magazine.com, going to our bookazines tab and ordering there. It's called Kaleidoscope and it is all about the cause and effect of psychedelia on 80s music. It stemmed from the Cobars playlist that we did earlier in the year and evolved into a much bigger idea. And there are great new commissions in there. And some updated older pieces, i.e. The Prisoners brought bang up to date. And I think everyone's going to really enjoy that. And thinking about that era, I always come back to Kai Slater and Sharp Pins, or The Sharp Pins as the live band are known. I was very happy at the ICA show to introduce Kai to Squire's Anthony Maynell and the Jet Set's Paul Bevoir. It's like cross generations. He's 21, they're in their 60s. These are guys that came from the mod scene and were bringing the 60s pop and psychedelic flavours to the very, very early 80s. And so after Kai's new song, Saturday Sun, and an old one from his Mods Mayday 23 cassette, which will be issued on vinyl this month, in which he covers Squire's Live Without Her Love from the Mods Mayday 79 album, we then go into a collection of songs which could, and a few of them do, sit in the Kaleidoscope bookazine. We open with Squire's Standing in the Rain from the phenomenal 1983 album Get Smart. An interesting track from The Vandals, I See Everything, which was from 1980. And Detour reissued that and a pile of other things. This is taken from the Latter Day Soul Shout EP. We then go into the direct hits, She's Not Here, There or Anywhere from 1984's House of Secrets. And I will tell you, as you know, I was getting a bit confused over issue 179, which is in the shops on Friday with a young David Bowie on the cover. That has a feature on the Jet Set in it. And the issue 180 with Tom Petty on the cover has a feature on the direct hits. And I must thank, really, Kai, Reza from the Lemon Twigs and the Lemon Twigs for making me think again about particularly Squire and the direct hits and the Jet Set. And after direct hits, we have the Jet Set, the make-believe world of Melanie Bennett, Corker. Then Vanishing Girl from the Dukes of the Stratosphere, which came from their second album, Sonic Sunspot, which followed the amazing EP 25 O'Clock from 1985, 2 years afterwards, in 1987. And bringing things up a little bit closer to 1990, the Steps Studio, their second album for Vox from 1988, getting more psychedelic and pretty out there. I think, you know, it's the most psychedelic thing
we're playing here, and it just shows you how from the sort of mod power pop 1980-82 era things went. And I've chosen the track Tourists from Time Not Yet. Amazing music.

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1: I do. I know mostly cocaine, though. 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

0: Well, that's it. Thanks for listening. Hope you've enjoyed the show. We will see you in a month, and I do hope we have somebody in session. It's been John Mojo Mills with the Shindig Broadcast.
1: A flock of blue flying things grinned down at us. They were half heifer,

0: Hey, this is Rico from NYC in Carroll City, Miami. You're tuned into the best kind of city dance floor vibe at Deep City Hustle. You're up in my street.
1: Deep City Hustle.
2: Yes, yes. Good evening, good afternoon, good morning across the time zones. You're in tune to Deep City Hustle. You got Dan, Tennessee here. Special one for you tonight. We've got Miami. DJ Kumi recorded a mix only a few hours ago specifically for the show. We formed Deep City Hustle as a show Kengo and I spin out of Four to the Floor to bring Miami, to bring New York, Tokyo, just our friends in the cities who face the same hustles as our London folks do. This mix is off the hook. After that, you're going to get one of my rock funk mixes. Over to Miami we go.
1: Deep City Hustle.

0: Yeah, sweating the hell out of Shazam, mixing so well. Thank you, Kumi. Kumi, a good friend of mine.
1: The journey has not been easy.

Yeah, heavy session, right? Hope you enjoyed it. Go back, listen to it again, share it with your friends. Well, myself, Kumi, Kengo San, wishing you a good month. Catch us in a month here, 10 p.m. Soho Radio, Deep City Hustle.

Good evening, good evening, and good evening. You're listening to Zero Hours. I'm Steve Harcourt, and this is the show brought to you by the band Collapse Lung, going through a whole load of electronic and other weirdness.

So we had a strong start there, starting off the whole show with Noah, that's K-N-O-W-E-R, which is Genevieve Artardi and Lewis Cole, with Do Hot Girls Like Chords. That's from their Noah Forever record, which came out 3 years ago, something like that. Brilliant Noah. They're one of those bands that was sort of went viral with all their associated projects, a bit like Engine to Poitrine have done in the last sort of year or so. And yeah, you will have seen Clowncore and things like that. So if you don't know Noah, dive into that, but I'm sure lots of you do. And then in the middle there, we had Took a Quiche to a Day Rave by our very own Mr. B, the Gentleman Rhymer. Now, as I said in the intro, that he's doing his probably accurate hip-hop history show, which kicks off in November. So you need to go and get your tickets for that. It basically starts in Northampton on the 5th of November, runs through to the 6th of December, and he's going to be all sorts of places: Northampton, Whitby, Halifax, Swindon, all over the place, Totnes, Hastings, Froome, Aldershot, Tunbridge Wells, all over the country. So go and see that. It's a slightly different show to what he's done before, so it should be a much more involved, dramatic presentation, and we're looking forward to it. And then lastly there in that chunk, we had a DJ Flipside, who's a beat maker out of Las Vegas, Nevada. Now, he's been kicking around almost as long as we have, I think. His other moniker is Andy Gonzalez. So if you're looking for him on Instagram, things like that, you will find DJ Flipside. But he also says that he's Andy Gonzalez there. Now, this is off his latest record called Content Creator, which is the same name as the track. And it's a sort of trip-hop instrumental record. It's literally been out 3 weeks, I think. He does all sorts of things, boom-bap and trip-hop and, you know, down-tempo stuff. Go and check him out.

dead astronauts, dead astronauts, dead astronauts, dead astronauts, dead astronauts, dead astronauts, dead astronauts, dead astronauts, dead astronauts, dead astronauts, dead astronauts, dead astronauts.

That was Graffiti Grand Elves, an interesting name there, from Emma Pia, which is a beatmaker from Poland. And he's had a record out last year called Patera. We've played some of his stuff before on the show, but this is from the new record, which is newish. It's from 2025. And I think that must have been a single from that, but you can find him on Bandcamp. And then in the middle there, we had the always brilliant Red Snapper with Ultraviolet, which is from their 2003 sort of self-titled record. So one of those ones where they went back and did a self-titled record after doing loads of other records. Brilliant track. They always do something interesting. If you want some down-tempo stuff with the double bass in it, then Red Snapper is for you. And then before that, we had the fantastic Rasmus with Dead Astronauts, which is from the Mass Hysteria album. That's his first album, which is from about 98, something like that. He only ever did two records on Bolshe Records and seems to have sort of disappeared a little bit. Strangely, I did a track on Bolshe Records sometime around there, 2002 or something like that. So that makes us vaguely stable mates, I guess. I only mentioned that because I randomly noticed that it's on Amazon recently. So shout out to Bolshe Records, the always fantastic Bolshe. Yeah, they did a load of great stuff, so it's obviously all up there now digitally. So go and root out some old classics.

So we took a little bit of a detour into sort of like some 70s funk action. Just then we had Gary Tom's Empire with their version of the Beatles' Drive My Car. Sort of bit disco, bit funk. Quite an entertaining band. And it's always good to hear strange Beatles covers because people always do something a little bit off the wall with it. And yeah, make it interesting in an unexpected way. So that's always a pleasure. And then in the middle, we had T-Fire with Will of the People. That's from his The New Testament album from 1979. A bit of Nigerian funk. Obviously, funk gets everywhere. So normally you find that a few years after one particular style is in America or the UK, then it finds its way around the world. So it's quite interesting to see how the styles delay and then get infused with the local flavours. So it makes it very interesting. And then first up there, we had Chairman of the Board with Skin I'm In, which is from the album of the same name from 1974. Now, interestingly, this record's got a lot of funkadelic players on it. So it's no wonder that there's a lot of heavy funk going on and great feel and interesting sort of solo parts and a quality funk record. And Chairman of the Board are an interesting one because they've done lots of different things, from straight out pop that everybody knows to this weird funk thing to the soul stuff. So yeah, they're one of these bands that can't be dismissed.

So we started off that little chunk there with a bit of Us, Collapsed Lung, with Protest Songs. Now, we've been all over the place. We've been supporting Censor on a couple of shows. We've played a show in London because obviously it's the 30th anniversary of Eat My Goal. It coincided with the World Cup, so we did all that. And we're basically working on new material and doing all sorts while we're whittling away at our own little projects. So it's an interesting time for Collapsed Lung. Looking forward to the future. And then after that we had Woad Scrivened, and that's by the magnificent Thumper Monkey. You need to look up Thumper Monkey if you do not know their material already. That is from their Electricity EP, which shockingly is 8 years old or 9 years old now. I'm not entirely sure how that happened. All their material's great. You might know Rael Jones from some of his film composition work. You will have seen some of his shows, no doubt, that he's worked on. And then lastly there we had Lapgun with Bubba Deep Singh. Now that track is actually a couple of years old, but Lapgun has actually got a new album out that came out about a month and a half ago, which is a remix of a previous project. So if you find him on Bandcamp, you will actually find the Danaya Kaya High remixes, which is from a sort of five-year-old project. But he's doing some interesting stuff. He's based in Chicago, which was a slight surprise to me. But he's done a lot of interesting stuff. And that Bubba Deep Singh is actually from an album that he put out in 2023 called History. Now, Lapgun has spent much of his career digging out sort of forgotten Indian and Pakistani music and sort of putting beats to it and revitalizing it and sort of recontextualizing it. So it's a mix of things, obviously very beatsy, very Indian and Pakistani flavored, but it's definitely an interesting look and definitely worth looking at all his records. So go and find him on Bandcamp and you'll see the remix album and many other albums.